0: There's a rain expected. Gunnedah looking for 18 degrees. Crindon, Liverpool, Plains headed for our 19. Weewort, Narrabri chasing tops of 19 degrees. Gunnedah on 12, Crindon 12 and Tamworth on 11 degrees.
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0: Certainly are, and a big shout out to our listeners on iHeartRadio as well all over the globe. Thank you, 67639533. If you want to be a part of the conversation, you certainly can be. Hey, we're informative, we're also entertaining, and I can tell you between now and 12 o'clock, it's nothing but a good time. Rita Coolidge, Not Too Far Away. One from Melanie, two from 1971. It's all on the way at 5 after 10. Good morning.

That's Billy Idol and Moni Moni. 20 past 10, 67639533 is the Macca line, and asking you questions around the census. What are your thoughts? We're filling it in tonight if you haven't filled it in already. And just asking you the questions. How do you feel about the government having that information? Do you think they've asked the right questions? Do you think they will do what they need to do for the betterment of Australia with

0: information that they received? Do you think there's been enough questions asked? Would you prefer the paper census like back in the day? 1911 this thing has actually been running. 1911, the very first census. So it's something that looks like it's sticking around for quite some time. Do you think you should be fined if you don't fill it out? Plenty of questions. 67639533.
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0: Danny Morrison breaking the weather. Jackson Brown there to Somebody's Baby and a classic out of Enya. And probably really the only big song for Enya, but what a song it was. Hold music all over the place back in the day, wasn't it? Literally every time you're on hold, you heard that song. Just the royalties out of Telstra alone, I reckon Enya would have had a bunch of fun. Elevators all over the globe playing Orinoco Flow by Enya. It just makes you feel like you want to wait. I don't know what we're waiting for, but it just makes you feel like you want to wait. Anyway, maybe waiting for a good McAline call. You can give us a call on 67639533. Apparently, Matt Canavan unavailable today. We will try and reschedule him for another day. Doing our best to speak to the leader of the Nationals, Queen Beyonce and the Birds, not far away.
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0: That's the Birds. 1965, the year for that one, Mr. Tambourine Man. Apparently, not about a tambourine, though, if you listen to the lyrics of that one. Kind of like art, really. It's all about your perception. Beyonce there, too. And Halo, not even about an Xbox game. So there you go. Once I said, all about perception. Queen, Somebody to Love in there as well. 11 away from 11, 67639533. How are you finding the census? Have you had a look at it today? You're looking at it tonight? Anything that you're not happy about? Anything that you think's okay? 1911, the census has been going since. So that is quite some time. And I don't think we're going to see the back end of it for a while.
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0: 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Tamworth's number 188.9, 99.5 on the Liverpool Plains as well. And hit the road, Jack.
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2: It's 11 o'clock. Good morning. I'm Josh Bryant. New South Wales Ambulance says the types of defibrillators used in the ambulance fleet in the state are safe despite the medical regulator suspending sales. The paramedics union says some of its members have reported issues with the devices. Ambulance executive director Alan Morrison's told Mark Levy they closely monitor the technology being used to help save lives in New South Wales.
3: We did go through and all our devices have been reviewed and have been looked at where any fault has existed or been identified. Those have been remediated. The machines we have are not subject to the issues that the TGA is undertaking the suspension of sales on.
2: Police investigating a shooting in Sydney Southwest believe it was a targeted attack. Two teenage boys were taken into custody after shots were fired into a home at Eaglevale. The 15 and 17-year-olds were arrested following a police chase in a suspected stolen car. Detective Superintendent Grant Healy says the house has been targeted before.
4: The house is known to police, most recently of last weekend in relation to a firebombing. So this incident is a targeted incident.
2: The death toll from an earthquake in Colombia is expected to rise with a major search operation unfolding. At least 111 people have been confirmed dead, with hundreds of buildings damaged and many people trapped under debris. The federal government maintains its gambling reforms strike the right balance despite criticisms from across the political divide. Labor and the Coalition are negotiating a deal to try to pass the laws which will seek to restrict the number of gambling ads. The bill's been scrutinised for not including a feature forcing viewers to opt in to watching betting commercials, but Labor MP Patrick Gorman claims the government is delivering on community expectation.
5: They want us to hear all of that from the Murphy Report, from the inquiry that happened last week, from a range of advocates. They want parliamentarians to talk. We're a government that believes in delivering real change. You will see real change that will make a difference come out of this parliament.
2: Most economists believe interest rates will remain steady when the Reserve Bank announces its latest move this afternoon. The official cash rate tipped to stay at 4.35%. Also making news, more than 2.5 million households have already completed their census early, ahead of the official census night tonight. The majority of Australians surveyed in a new poll say they'd like greater control over their social media feeds, 71% saying they want the government to mandate opt-in features to social media algorithms. In finance, the All Ords trading up 15 points, one Australian dollar currently buying 70.5 US cents.
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2: The Australian Test cricket team isn't underestimating Bangladesh ahead of Thursday's first test in Darwin, despite the tourists' disastrous warm-up match. Bangladesh was rolled for just 54 in its second innings, losing to a Cricket Australia 11 by an innings and 38 runs. Opening batter Travis Head says players don't always get up for tour matches.
6: I've played in some pretty poor ones over the years as well, and they're always a challenge because you've got your mind probably elsewhere in most sense.
2: Broncos lock Patrick Carrigan and Cowboys forward Reuben Cotter will both face the NRL judiciary tonight in a bid to free themselves of fines. And Jack Robinson has won an all-Aussie battle with Callum Robson at the Tahiti Surf Pro, setting up a third-round meeting with wildcard Kelly Slater. Ethan Ewing and George Pitter also advancing to the last 16. That's sport. I'm Mike Pearsall.
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0: Partly cloudy one out there, slight chance of a shower today, becoming less likely in the afternoon. 17 is the top for your Tuesday. Wednesday bringing you 17 with 5 overnight. Gunnedah looking for 18 degrees. Crindon, Liverpool Plains headed for around 19. We wore a Narrabri chasing tops of 19 degrees out west. Gunnedah on 13, Crindon 12 and Tamworth on 12 degrees.
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0: Certainly is. Big good morning to whoever you may be listening. Shout out to those on iHeartRadio. 6736395 is the phone number for the Macca line. Ah, well, this is music for the soul. This is like know those lots of noodle soups you get on a really cold day? And you just put them in your face and they're amazing. And they warm up your tummy. They help you get through that next 3 hours, whether you have them at 9 o'clock and they get you through till lunchtime, or whether you have them at 3 o'clock and they get you through to the end of your workday. AC/DC does that for me. And so does this song. And we love it, so we're going to get on the radio for you right now. Reminds me of the Commodore Utes too, back in the day. I had a few of those. 67639533 is the McAline phone number. We can chat about whatever you like. The census, Albo, I don't mind. Tell me what the last thing you bought after six beers was online, if you like. I don't care. Zack and Dacky, good morning.

0: types of people out there, those that love AC/DC and those that are wrong. 67639533 is the phone number you need for the Macca line. That's Thunderstruck.
1: Hi, Macca. I just wanted to say a shout out to the lovely ladies at the Breast Screening Centre up here in Tamworth. I went there yesterday, the lovely lady at reception and the lovely lady that did the screen. Yeah, really, really nice. Yes, it's uncomfortable, but it's only for 5 minutes. And, yeah, they were lovely. And best of all, they had 88.9 on there. So hopefully they will hear this. And, yeah, thank you so much. And thank you too, Macca. Okay, bye.
0: How good is Breast Screen? Great crew over there, well and truly. And we love what they do. Let's give them a yay for the day. How cool is that? We do love them, Breast Screen, and thank you for everything you guys do. And for playing 88.9, we love that as well. Thank you to that lady. I love the thumbs up stuff. I really do. When people want to ring and say good things, we need more positivity. We don't need to bring people down. Here's ELO.

0: Hello and thank you at the station, keeping it live and local. Tamworth number 188.9, 99.5 on the Liverpool Plains. Of course, Electric Light Orchestra there too. And Don't Bring Me Down, right on 18 after 11. The McAlone is open. We can talk about whatever you like, 67639533. Councillor Jeff Budd, of course, our Deputy Mayor, will be back in tomorrow. It's going to be a little bit later tomorrow, around about 11.15 instead of 10.30. So we'll try and speak to Jeff, obviously, out the back of tonight's council meeting, which has a couple of bits and pieces there that we can discuss tomorrow after that council meeting. So if you have any questions for council, you can feel free to give us a call on 67639533 and we'll ask those questions for you.
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0: 82 and all the small things. Shout out to the crew at Breastscreen again over there listening in the bus at Moree. And thank you for your kind words and your message. And she wanted to also say thank you to the lady that gave her the shout out before. So shout out for the shout out about the shout out, if you like. And over there in Moree listening on iHeartRadio in the bus as well. Very cool stuff indeed. 67639533 is the phone number for the Macca line.
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0: there.
1: I'll say it, it's up there with best songs of all time. There you go, said it. Bon Jovi, Bed of Roses, Men Without Hats and Safety Dance there as well. 6736395333 if you want to squeeze one in for the Macca line. We were supposed to have Matt Canavan on, the leader of the Nationals. Matt is trying to work out another day. We're going to try and shoot for Friday if we possibly can to have a chat to him. Don't forget Jeff Budd, our Deputy Mayor, in tomorrow, but in around 11:15. So if you're waiting out to hear what council have got to say at 10:30, you might just have to stick around another 45 minutes or so to hear that. Of course, you can leave those calls on the Macca line too if you have any questions for council. 6736395333.
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station too, Troy Casadale. Love you, Troy. And he loves this place. He does, actually. Pops in whenever he can. Foreigner, I want to know what love is there. 267-639-533 is that Macaline phone number. Maybe you have a question for Member for Tamworth, Kevin Anderson, tomorrow, who will join us around about 9.30 tomorrow morning, or council at around about a quarter past 11 for a bit of a different time, with Jeff Budd being otherwise indisposed. A council meeting tonight with a fair bit to go through.

0: a Mars and grenade for you, and I'd take a grenade.
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0: sounded like one.
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2: 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That bug!
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0: That's about it for the morning show. Big thanks for having me. Had a great time doing it. So much so, I'll do it again. Hey, I'll stick around for your lunch break.
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6: In this bulletin, all eyes on the Reserve Bank, questions over ambulance equipment and the positive report card for the Barrier Reef. It's midday. Good afternoon. I'm Madeline McNeil. The Reserve Bank will hand down its latest interest rate decision in coming hours. Federal Politics Editor Michael Packey.
7: Economists believe the RBA will leave the official cash rate on hold at 4.35% after a two-day board meeting. The central bank is examining a number of issues as it makes its decision, including an inflation rate which remains stubbornly high. Scott Phillips from the advisory firm The Motley Fool says a rate hike is probably needed, but it's unlikely today.
8: I would do more to kill inflation quickly, and then you can give people some relief on rates.
7: Nationals leader Matt Canavan argues government spending and tax changes announced in the May budget are mainly to blame for the situation the country finds itself in.
9: That is still reverberating through property markets, auction markets, finance sector.
7: Reserve Bank Governor Michelle Bullock will deliver her verdict later today. Michael Packey reporting.
6: The Paramedics Union is rejecting suggestions there are no issues with the defibrillators currently used in the state's ambulances. The medical regulator has suspended sales of the devices, and some union members have also been raising concerns. New South Wales Ambulance says it's reviewed all of the devices, and those used here are not subject to the current action from the TGA. Paramedics Association State President Brett Simpson has told Mark Levy there are still questions which need to be answered.
10: I'm the president of the union, but I'm also a clinician with New South Wales Ambulance, and I had members and witnessed issues with the core pulse device just this last weekend. So I don't accept the proposition that the devices are the issue-free that we have in circulation.
6: The death toll from a powerful earthquake in Colombia is expected to rise as crews desperately search for survivors. So far, 111 people have been confirmed dead, with hundreds of buildings damaged and many people still trapped under debris. Two teenage boys are in custody after a shooting in Sydney's southwest, which police believe was targeted. Dusty Fitzpatrick has the details.
11: Officers were called to a home at Eagle Vale after reports shots had been fired. Shortly after, they tried to stop a suspected stolen car being driven in the area and a pursuit started. The chase came to an end when the vehicle crashed into a tree, with two boys aged 15 and 17 arrested nearby. Detective Superintendent Grant Healy says a weapon was found in the car.
12: A search of the vehicle, we located a firearm.
11: Police say the home which was shot at was previously the target of a firebombing. Anyone with information's being urged to come forward. Dusty Fitzpatrick, Sydney.
6: Passengers are being warned to expect delays at Sydney Airport throughout the day, with strong winds affecting operation. Travellers are being told to check the status of their flight with their airline before travelling to the airport. The government is working with the opposition to pass several key pieces of legislation. Federal Politics reporter Nelson Scott.
13: Labor is understood to have reached a deal with the opposition to pass a bill to rein in the cost of the National Disability Insurance Scheme. The Prime Minister and the opposition leader are meeting again today to try and secure deals on gambling reform and a proposed levy on tech companies to help fund local journalism. The government's wagering legislation has been criticised for not including an opt-in model for betting ads, but Labor MP Patrick Gorman maintains it strikes the right balance.
14: You will see real change that will make a difference come out of this parliament.
13: One Nation will also introduce a bill which seeks to ban foreign fighters from Syria returning to Australia, even though they're citizens. The opposition's John O'Donoghue says the plan is worth considering.
15: Let's look at it, let's get it through if it works, and let's protect Australians.
13: But the government believes the proposal would fall over in court. Nelson Scott, Canberra.
6: Australia will soon roll out the first vaccines against bird flu, which will be administered to wildlife in captivity. States and territories will commence vaccination over the coming days and weeks on species mainly susceptible to the disease. The City of Sydney Council is moving ahead with its plans to create a town hall square, unveiling the designs for the new plaza. Seven buildings, including the Woolworths supermarket, will be bulldozed to make way for the site. The Secretary of the Union representing shop workers, Bernie Smith, believes the decision should be taken out of Council's hands.
4: It's 300 of our members out of work in the retail jobs on those sites between Woolworths, Big W, Lowe's and other retailers. It takes family businesses who've been there 20 or 30 years out of the equation without alternative places to go to. It takes up to 1,000 jobs when you factor in places like the Hotel Coronation and other businesses.
6: A long-term monitoring program of the Great Barrier Reef has found it's bounced back from a recent bleaching event. The Australian Institute of Marine Science has found coral covers rebounded to near record levels across all three regions. Program lead Dr. Mike Emsley says the change has been driven by a late summer monsoon.
16: To manage to ease the accumulated heat stress that had been building through the early part of the summer, and this has likely staved off another bleaching event and allowed the coral to recover from those big declines that we saw in the previous year.
6: In finance, the All Ords is trading up 20 points at 94.44, one Australian dollar buying 70.5 US cents.
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17: Peter Volandis isn't ruling out getting a third place playoff up and running this season, despite widespread backlash to the idea. The acting NRL chief executive says players would be given financial incentives to play in the fixture in the lead up to the grand final. Swimmer Cam McAvoy is reflecting on his achievements at the Commonwealth Games. Now he's back on home soil. McAvoy smashed the previous game's record, winning the 50-metre freestyle in 20.97 seconds. He's told Nine he ticked all his goals following the Tokyo Olympics.
18: I just wanted to get onto the Australian team one more time, maybe go 21 seconds again, 21.9 or something, but I ended up going 20.9 instead, so it's obliterated any expectations that I had.
17: Matilda's midfielder Tamika Yallop is making a move across the Tasman to the Wellington Phoenix from the Brisbane Roar. And Australian surfers Ethan Ewing, Jack Robinson and George Pitter are all into the last 16 at the Tahiti Pro. That's sport. I'm Mike Pearsall.
6: It's 7 past 12. That's the latest news and sport.
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0: Partly cloudy one out there for you. Slight chance of a shower. Becoming less likely in the Arvo though, so it might have disappeared. But back again tomorrow in the forms of 2 millimetres of rain for the Tamworth area. 17 is the top for you Tuesday. Wednesday bringing you 17 as well with 5 overnight. Gunnedah looking for 18 degrees. Crindon Liverpool Plains headed for around 19 today. And Weewater Narrabri chasing top southwest of 19 degrees. Gunnedah on 14, Crindon on 14 and Tamworth on 14 degrees.
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0: Sounds like a 60s variety TV show, doesn't it, at the end of that? It's BJ Thomas. Raindrops Keep Falling My Head. Gloria Kane, a bit of disco stuff for you. Never Can Say Goodbye. Cliff Richard's Devil Woman. Debbie's Double Play for your lunch break, right on 20 past 12. With you right through until 1, of course, it might be between 1 and 2, and then Grizz back this afternoon. Special guest too for Grizz, 20 past 5, the one and only Marty Roan. Yeah, rock and roll legend, so be a good one to hear. A couple of songs in the top 10 back in the day, one in 75, one in 77, you know the ones. No doubt Grizz will probably play them for you this afternoon when he catches up with Marty Roan as part of your drive show.
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0: 22 away from one. 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MEP between one and two today. 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
1: 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Baby, I'm Burning. 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

0: that's about it for me for the Arvo. Big thanks for having me. I had a great time doing it. So much so, we'll do it again for you tomorrow. Member for Tamworth, Kevin Anderson, back after a break at 9:30. And we'll talk to council a little bit later on, around about 11:15 tomorrow. M's up between 1 and 2. Grizz back this afternoon. Don't forget, talking to Marty Roan at 20 past 5. Looking forward to that one. I'll tune into that one myself. Have a good one.
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2: It's 1 o'clock. Good afternoon. I'm Madeline McNeil. A man's due in court and another is expected to be arrested following his release from hospital after an alleged incident in Sydney's Inner West. Officers were called to reports two men were behaving suspiciously at a shopping complex at Burwood yesterday afternoon. Police say the men fled when officers tried to talk to them, and after a short chase, they arrested a 26-year-old man. Detective Chief Superintendent Christine McDonald says it will be alleged a 43-year-old man then brandished two knives.
3: One police officer drew his firearm and the other drew his taser. After several attempts and challenges asking him to drop the weapon, he was tasered. And we will allege he had cannabis, methamphetamine, an additional two knives and a hammer in a backpack.
2: The 43-year-old was taken to hospital under police guard. The Reserve Bank is widely tipped to keep interest rates on hold, but some economists believe an increase is needed. The official cash rate's expected to stay at 4.35%, despite concerns inflation remains stubbornly high. The RBA board's taking a range of economic data into account as it considers its decision. Finance Minister Katie Gallagher admits it's a balancing act for the central bank.
4: We have seen some really welcome progress in inflation in the economy, but we are, of course, affected by all of those global developments, including the war in the Middle East.
2: Federal law enforcement agencies have raided the nation's largest independent petrol operator over the alleged supply and distribution of illegal tobacco. Police and Border Force targeted Metro-branded service stations across New South Wales, Victoria, Queensland and South Australia. News Corp reports no employees have been arrested or are alleged to be involved in illegal activity. Almost all aged care staff say they've seen violence or aggression in their workplace, according to a new survey. The Nursing and Midwifery Federation's Aged Care Pulse Check polled more than 3,000 frontline workers. Federal Secretary Annie Butler says government responses haven't gone far enough.
5: Despite the federal government's very significant investment and increased investment in aged care, there are still considerable problems with staffing, skills mix, increased workplace violence and aggression.
2: The financial regulators placed the country's car insurance companies on notice. An ASIC review has found premiums have soared far beyond inflation in the past year. The body says renewal notices at some insurers didn't clearly explain why premiums were rising. And all Australians are being reminded tonight's the night to fill out their census form. In finance, Theo Lords is up 23 points at 94.48, one Australian dollar buying 70.5 US cents.
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6: Good afternoon. The flaws of the six-man bench could hurt the South Sydney Rabbitohs following the hamstring injury suffered by Ashton Ward. Jaden Sullivan's expected to replace him at halfback against the Bulldogs Friday night. He's averaging just 18 minutes off the bench this season, having not been used six times. Prop junior Totola says they're confident Sullivan will handle the demands of playing 80 minutes.
7: I know he hasn't played too much footy coming with the six-man bench and stuff, but I know he knows what to do and he's got a job to do, so I know he'll do it well.
6: Matildas midfielder Tamika Yallop has signed for the Wellington Phoenix ahead of the upcoming A-League women's season. And Kelly Slater continues to turn back the clock at the Tahiti Surf Pro. He's knocked out Brazilian heavyweight Gabriel Medina in the second round. That's sport. I'm Adam Hawes.
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9: Well, it definitely is a hard day to see the sun, looking partly cloudy out there with a slight chance of a shower still on the way. And we could see that through to tomorrow. And it looks like we might get some showers in the morning and afternoon once again. Those light winds still continuing throughout the region, with most areas getting to a top of 17 degrees. Gunnedah currently on 15, Quirindi 14, and in Tamworth we're sitting on 15 degrees.
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10: With the latest from the 88.9 FM newsroom, I'm Scott McLaren. Tonight is Census Night, and we're being reminded to ensure each household fills out the census, or we could face hefty fines. A number of residents have struggled with the census, and the Tamworth City Library has a census representative on site, while outside Woolworths at Tamworth Shopping World, there will be a pop-up hub operating from 10am to 6pm today and tomorrow. Jenny Telford from the ABS Census and Population Division says getting the numbers right to offer the right services for residents is important, and even the homeless will be counted.
11: We have staff now in place right across the country in places like soup kitchens and places where people might be seeking support. There could be people sleeping rough, sleeping in their car. It could be people couch surfing in somebody else's house.
10: Member for New England Barnaby Joyce says illegal immigrants would face swift deportation under a Pauline Hanson-led One Nation government. Quizzed on how the party would deal with visa overstays, Mr. Joyce insisted anyone living in Australia illegally simply must leave the country.
12: People say, well, what are you going to do with the illegal immigrants? Well, they're illegal. Of course they did. You deport them. Why call them illegal? Well, let's call them sort of immigrants that sort of never followed the process and sort of outside the law, but we're sort of going to let them stay here.
10: An updating sport, and the Tamworth Thunderbolts are through to hosting a home semi-final after a dominating performance against Hornsby on Saturday night. This Saturday, the Bolts are home against the Central Coast Waves at the Tamworth Thunderdome from 6pm. The Thunderbolts are yet to lose a match this season, and a spokesperson from the club says this Saturday night is the game that counts, because if they win, the Bolts are through to the grand final of the Waratah League. And that's the latest from the 88.9 FM newsroom.
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What a song. Always think of that scene in 27 Dresses when I hear that one. Elton John, Benny and the Jets. What a way to kick off this hour of the lunch break on 88.9 FM. You're with Emma for the next hour before Grizzly takes over the rest of the lunch break. He's got Marty Rona on this afternoon. And I tell you what, we're catching up with all the stars because later on in this show, I'm going to be catching up with our good friend Andrew Swift. He's going to tell us all about his brand new single and a new direction that he's going in country music. Very exciting stuff. How are you going for your Tuesday afternoon? Hope you are having a fantastic one. Well, we spoke about 27 Dresses with that song. You know where this one's from, 1,000 Miles.

0: Vanessa Carlton, 1,000 miles right here on 88.9. Of course, that iconic scene in White Chicks with Terry Crews. What a song and what a dance to that one he came up with too. So simple. And I know you're out there dancing to it. Well, we've got Stevie Nicks on the way, ABBA and Lainey Wilson. Stay tuned because also later on we're catching up with the legend, Andrew Swift.
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And ABBA, Voulez-Vous. And before that, Stevie Nicks right here on 88.9 FM. How are you going for your Tuesday afternoon? We've got all the hits to get you up and dancing and singing along. And like I mentioned before, we're catching up with the incredible Andrew Swift very shortly. He's going to tell us all about his latest single and the new direction he's taking in country music. We're very, very excited for him. We sure do love our country music. And here's one of our faves, the gorgeous Lainey Wilson, and she's going to get you up and dancing with this country hit. It's Hang Tight Honey on your favourite station, 88.9 FM.

0: 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If you ever get a chance to see her live, make sure you do. You'll be up on your feet and dancing all night. There is nothing better than a country crowd, I can tell you that much. Well, coming up right after this, we are catching up with my good friend, Andrew Swift.
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0: It is a massive welcome to one of my good friends, Andrew Swift. How are you?
5: I'm great, thanks, Emma. How are you?
0: I am so good, thank you. It is fantastic to catch up with you. Really exciting times. Brick by Brick, a brand new single. Congratulations. What a song and what a new sound for Andrew Swift.
5: Thank you. Thank you. I'm stoked to have it out. I was a bit nervous releasing something, this different compared to what the last couple of albums have been. But the response has been fantastic.
0: And it has been incredible. And everything we're seeing on social media and everything giving the feedback on there as well is really exciting because you've gone bluegrass. And this is really exciting because this song is just a taste of what is yet to come. But it was a really cool project because you've worked with some really cool people to write the single, including your lovely Simone and some very amazing musicians.
5: Yeah, the whole project has just been amazing with the people I'm working with on it. So it started with, for this song in particular, it started with the write. It was actually the first song we wrote for this bluegrass album.
0: Wow.
5: And it was around our dining room table here with my fiancée Simone, as well as Melanie Dyer and Jackson James, happened to be crashing with us that weekend. And we organised for this write to with Greta Zilla as well. She's doing her long and writing road thing where she's writing with someone new every week. So. And she filmed it all. But
0: it's
5: funny because you wouldn't expect, Melanie Dyer's name to be on a Jackson to be on a bluegrass ride either. But and we didn't plan it to be a bluegrass song. We just started this sort of song started developing. We're like, oh, this is kind of bluegrassy. And I was like, I've been wanting to do a bluegrass project. This is going to be perfect. So that was a bit of a no-brainer. But we wrote that nearly 2 years ago. We found out that night that we were pregnant with Valentine.
0: Oh my gosh.
5: Yeah. It's just been sitting there while I was recording the last album, and I've been collecting songs here and there. So, but then, recording, I'm working with my guitarist Damien Caffarella. He's the producer. He's a fantastic Americana producer, and just a fantastic producer in general. But I really am drawn to the way he captures acoustic sounds. So, we've been working together for years, but we've never recorded together. So I knew that this would be the right project.
0: And it is exciting that you have worked with him because the sound has come through so well. And we were talking off the phone just before, and I was just saying to you that it's so captivating with the beginning of this song being a cappella before we start to just hear these incredible instruments that we don't hear in everyday country music anymore. It's so special and it stands out as something that we haven't heard in such a while that it just captivates us. And the second your vocals start, it's mind-blowing. It's amazing.
5: Oh, thank you. It's funny because there was a couple of people within the team that I showed it to, and they're like, oh, we're not sure about the a cappella intro. And other people were like, no, we love it. So there was talk of doing like a radio edit without it. And I said, no, I'm doing it my way this way.
0: Good.
5: I'm trusting my gut this time on a few things. So. we left it in, and there it is.
0: Oh, we're so glad that you did leave it in, and we're really excited that this is just a taste of what is yet to come. You've been saying that, you know, this is a project you've wanted to work on for a while now. What is something that we're going to expect from you for the next few months coming in to festival next year?
5: Well, I am hoping to, you know, throughout the rest of the year, I'd love to release at least one more single and maybe like a song to streaming platform. So I want to start dribbling out some tracks from this record. I'm stoked with how it's all coming up. And I got in early with Festival and they got the word early that I was doing this project. So they've very graciously put me on the Bluegrass Hoedown show at Festival so we can showcase some of these new songs.
0: That's going to be really, really exciting to see you in a new light here in at Tamworth. You've been coming for many years now. We were speaking back when your first album was out, and then to see all this growth to now, and you've also got your own solo show in TCMF as well as the Bluegrass Hoedown.
5: Yeah, I do. Indeed, it's a new room for me, new venue, new time, new day.
0: That's going to be so exciting.
5: Yeah, so with special guest Ali Rowe as well. So, you know, a bit different, but that'll be my only full band show for the festival. The Bluegrass Hoedown is obviously a little bluegrass showcase that we'll probably do half an hour, whatever time we're allocated there. But the full show is happening the next day.
0: We love watching you grow with your music over these years. We've been speaking now for about 10, 11 years, and it's been so exciting to just watch this all come together and watch you and Simone and, of course, Valentine in there as well and being a family man. It's been very special watching everything in your life in this journey. We're really, really proud of you, Andrew, and we can't wait for what's next on this bluegrass journey, and we're going to ride this wave with you the whole way.
5: Amazing. Thank you so much. It's been great to share the journey with you, and, you know, thank you for the support across all the, you know, these different eras of my life. It's been great. Ain't no-

good friend Andrew Swift, Brick by Brick, a new bluegrass sound, and we're very excited for him. We can't wait to see him here in Tamworth at TCMF 2027. That is coming up so quickly, and very exciting shows for that festival. We cannot wait for it. Well, we've got the Divinyl, Chicago Youth Group, and many more great artists on the way, but here's a bit of a guilty pleasure for you. I mean, it was probably the best live concert I've ever seen. They've still got it. It's the Backstreet Boys, Larger Than Life, right here on your favourite station, 88.9 FM. Turn it up. I know you want to. You know the words.

0: the Backstreet Boys and Larger Than Life. Whew, almost didn't make it to the microphone. I was having too much of a dance party in here. What a song. What a group. How good are they? The Backstreet Boys, Larger Than Life. The Divinyls coming up for you right here on 88.9 FM.
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Chicago, baby, what a big surprise. It is 88.9 FM, and before that we heard From the Divinals. Well, that's it from me today. Thank you so much for your company. Don't forget, Grizz is up next, and he's going to finish off your lunch break, then take you on the drive home. And I tell you what, he's got Marty Roan coming up this afternoon, and thank you to Andrew Swift who joined us today. And don't forget, tomorrow we're going to be catching up with Sarah Grace Buckley, talking about her new solo country adventure. We're so, so proud of her. Well, like I say every day, don't have a good one, have a great one. Here's JoJo, Leave Get Out, right here on your favourite station at 88.9 FM. She was only like 14 when she did this.

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2: It's 2 o'clock. Good afternoon. I'm Madeline McNeil. Police will allege a 43-year-old man was carrying four knives and a hammer when he was tasered in Sydney's Inner West. He and a 26-year-old man allegedly fled from police at Burwood following reports they were acting suspiciously. Police say an officer deployed a taser when the older man drew two knives. He's expected to be arrested when he's released from hospital. The Paramedics Union says there are still questions to be answered about the defibrillators currently being used in the state's ambulance fleet. The medical regulator has suspended sales of the devices and some union members have reported issues. New South Wales Ambulance Executive Director Alan Morrison says they're taking the issue extremely seriously, but the devices are not subject to current three-month action from the TGA.
3: We keep a close eye on our machines. We are confident that they are meeting the standard. We continue to monitor and we continue to engage with the Clinical Excellence Commission in there.
2: The Reserve Bank will hand down its latest interest rate decision within the next half hour. The RBA board's expected to leave the official cash rate on hold at 4.35%. The central bank has been taking a number of issues into account, including stubbornly high inflation. Australia and Vietnam have agreed to boost cooperation across defence, energy and the digital economy. The Prime Minister has held high-level talks with his Vietnamese counterpart in Canberra. The leaders also agreed to open Vietnamese markets to kangaroo meat and establish new flight routes into Western Sydney. Anthony Albanese says Vietnam is a key regional partner.
4: At a time when the world is becoming more uncertain, resilient supply chains matter more than ever. Whether it's food, energy, or critical goods, both our countries have an interest in keeping trade open and reliable.
2: The federal government's gambling ad reforms are not expected to pass Parliament until at least next week. The Prime Minister is meeting the opposition leader today to try and broker a deal on the bill. Labor is expected to agree to tightening rules around betting inducements, but will stop short of a total ban. Any deal will require approval from the coalition party room, which is divided on whether to strengthen or scale back the bill. Also making news, Border Force and Federal Police are conducting raids on petrol stations believed to be related to allegations over the distribution and supply of illegal tobacco. And businesses across Strathfield will soon be forced to include the English language on their signage following a controversial council vote. In finance, the All Ords is trading up 24 points at 94.49. One Australian dollar is buying 70.58 US cents.
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5: Sharks halves Nico Hines and Braden Trindle are reaping the rewards of their long-term halves partnership as they push for a top four finish. Hines has told Nine's 100% footy their relationship has matured this season.
6: We're a lot more connected and I think we've learnt how we play a bit more this year, the way I like to play my footy, the way he likes to play footy, who takes control in certain moments of the game.
5: Broncos lock Patrick Carrigan and Cowboys forward Reuben Cotter will both face the NRL judiciary tonight in a bid to free themselves of fines. Sydney Swans stalwart Jack Lloyd has decided to play on in 2027, his 15th season in the AFL. The 32-year-old has played 292 games since being drafted as a rookie in 2012. And Wallabies lock Miles Amatasiro has been suspended for three matches after being red carded for dangerous play against Japan. That's sport. I'm Adam Hawes.
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8: And hey, it's Tuesday, the 11th of August today. Thank you, Miss M, and thank you, Macca. And we'll never forget Scotty for kicking us off this morning. Look, we're in for a great afternoon. You stay with us. You're with Grizz here in our final hour of the lunch break. Let's look at your weather at the moment. Look, there's a slight chance of showers this afternoon coming in. Let's see what happens, but showers definitely for tomorrow, they're saying. Winds at the moment are northwesterly, 15 to 20 kilometres an hour. That will be become right into the late afternoon and become lighter into the evening. We're looking at a low of 5 overnight, a top of 17 degrees tomorrow for your Wednesday, and rain coming in. Thursday looking okay, and it's finding up for the weekend. Let's look at our temperatures at the moment. Narrabri, Gunnedah, Baraba, all on 18 degrees, 16 degrees right here in Tamworth, Werris Creek, Quirindi, and Manila.
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0: From those disco dance hall days of the Tramps and Disco Inferno, we had before that Lionel Richie as well. Welcome to the final hour of the lunch break for you today, this Tuesday, the 11th of August. How are you going so far? You've slotted in, got yourself going for the week. Well, we're here with you right throughout that too, here on 88.9 FM, 99.5 throughout the Liverpool Plains. And of course, we do it internationally on iHeartRadio. Another thing that goes internationally is our Facebook page. Do you want to jump on that? 88.9 FM Tamworth Radio. And up there at the moment is a rather sticky little question. Is it okay to return a gift you don't like? I think so, if the mood is amicable, or you might have one already. Ever thought of that? You might have a, you know. But nevertheless, we'd love to hear from you. What have you got? Most people are saying, yeah, it's sort of okay. It's all right. I'm sort of the same. It's okay as long as you talk about it and said, look, I've already got one, or I don't need that one, and go and change it for something you'd like, and everything would settle the dust down and everybody'd still remain mates.
1: 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Why not? Question of the day. We want to know what you're thinking, so join us. 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
5: 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Three great clubs.

That's Youth Group and Forever Young before that, Better Than Ezra. And, of course, we had Johnny Coogan Mellencamp with the old Buddy Holly hit in Rave On. Thank you for joining us. It's coming up 2:30 here on the lunch break. You're with Grizz. So much more for you this afternoon. If you're around here at around about 5:20 this afternoon, I'll be speaking with the one and only Marty Roan. Of course, had some big hits throughout the 70s with Denim and Lace and Mean Pair of Jeans. But we've got a few surprises in there for you, stuff that you don't know that Marty has actually done over his career and where he's off to very, very shortly too. So hang around for 5:20 this afternoon. We'll have a talk to Marty and see what he's up to. Here's some Cole Swindell for you too.

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That's Chris Brown right there. Beach Boys, we went back to 1968 for Doing It Again, and Cole Swindell in the mix as well. Just gone 20 to 3 here on your lunch break. 88.9 FM Tamworth Radio. Grizz at the helm for you today. I'm here with you right through till 6, so stick around for Drive as well. So much more for you this afternoon. This is Paul Norton.

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Steve Earle and Guitar Town. We had a double play before that too. Well, that's the end of the lunch break for today. We'll do it all again tomorrow for you if you stick around. This is D-Ream. You can wear my shoes. Drive program on the way.

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1: It's 3 o'clock. Good afternoon. I'm Madeline McNeil. Mortgage holders have been given a reprieve, with the Reserve Bank keeping interest rates on hold for the second month in a row. Federal Politics editor Michael Packey.
2: The RBA board has held its latest two-day meeting, keeping the official cash rate steady at 4.35%. The decision was unanimous among all nine board members and expected by analysts after interest rates rose three times so far this year. Inflation is moderating, but the Reserve Bank is concerned it's still sitting outside its target band. The RBA board has also had to weigh inflation against the backdrop of a slowing economy, which has led to a drop in house prices. The four major banks have pushed out any hope of a rate cut until at least the middle of next year. Michael Packey reporting.
1: The Premier is assuring the public the state's paramedics have life-saving equipment which works. The medical regulator has suspended sales of some defibrillators reportedly being used in the New South Wales ambulance fleet, and some union members have reported issues with devices. Chris Minn says he's been assured the devices used in our ambulances are not subject to the TGA's recall.
3: If circumstances change or there's a software challenge with it, obviously we take the advice of the TGA, but as it stands today and this morning, having checked, the New South Wales public should rest assured that the paramedics are equipped with working equipment that will save lives.
1: Police say a man injured during an incident in the Inner West will be taken into custody once he's released from hospital. It will be alleged the 43-year-old brandished two knives at police during a chase at Burwood, prompting an officer to deploy a taser. A 26-year-old man is due to face court, charged with hinder or resist police officer in the execution of duty. Opponents to plans for a new town hall square argue the decision-making needs to be taken out of council's hands. The City of Sydney's unveiled the square's formal design, which would see seven buildings, including the Woolworths supermarket, bulldozed. The Secretary of the Union representing shop workers, Bernie Smith, says it will leave hundreds of people out of work.
4: Calling on the state government to engage in relation to this issue. I noticed the public comments from both the Premier and the Minister for Planning, so saying this is not a priority for the City of Sydney. And as I said, Sydney is New South Wales City. It's not Town Hall City.
1: Also making news, a critical incident has been declared after a woman fell to her death in Wollongong, and Border Force has confirmed more than 100 service stations across six states have been raided in a joint operation targeting the sale of illicit tobacco and vapes. In finance, the All Ords is up 40 points at 94.64, one Australian dollar buying 70.47 US cents.
0: 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For big brand, work safety and corporate wear, get the right fit at Monogrammit, corner of Bridge and Belmore Streets.
5: Seagull star Jemiah Fogarty has slammed moves by the NRL to introduce a third place playoff. Fogarty says he's not a fan of teams being asked to back up after losing a preliminary final.
6: It'd be pretty crap, to be honest. The goal is to win the comp and the two best teams get to play on grand final day for the trophy. I don't think, it's kind of like a participation award in my opinion. Don't mean to be rude or anything, but yeah, I think it's stupid.
5: Sharks prop Adam Fanua Blake has accepted a one-match ban for a careless high tackle. He'll miss Saturday's clash with the Raiders. Sydney Swans stalwart Jake Lloyd has decided to play on in 2027, his 15th season in the AFL. Wallabies lock Miles Amatasiro has been suspended for three matches. And in surfing, Aussie surfers Ethan Ewing, Jack Robinson and George Pitar are all into the last 16 of the Tahiti Pro. That's sport. I'm Adam Hawes.
1: 3:04, that's the latest news and sport.
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9: And a very good afternoon to you. Welcome to The Drive Home. Coming up 3:05, you're with Grizz. Now, we're looking for a low of 5 overnight, atop of 17 degrees tomorrow. Shower or two expected, some more welcome rain for the farmers. At the moment, winds are northwesterly, 15 to 20 kilometres an hour. Will remain like that right into the late afternoon, become lighter into the evening. As we look at our temperatures, at the moment, Narrabri, Gunnedah and Baraba are all sitting on 18 degrees, 16 degrees right here in Tamworth. Also, Werris Creek, Quirindi and Manila.
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9: And we're going to burn the place down. Used to keep it-

0: Now there's a man who knows how to reinvent himself, from What's New Pussycat to wrapping it up and dancing it up with the Cardigans there and burning down the house. That's right. Burn was our theme today. Burning Heart was Survivor. Also, Burn the House Down. AJR for you. Thanks for being a part of Drive this afternoon. You're with Grizz. I'm with you right through till 6. And love to have your company right through till then. Later on this hour, we're going to give you some useless information. Workforce requests throughout the 4 o'clock hour. And guess what? In the 5 o'clock hour, we're going to be talking to a special guest, Marty Roan, this afternoon.
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How good of Maroon 5, This Love. Of course, you can't help but like Knockin' Boots. That's, of course, Luke Bryan for you right there. 25 past three here on The Drive Home. 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Make sure you jump on our Facebook page and add to the list that are already adding to which word comes to your mind first. And with today's hold on the rates, I would say bank, wouldn't you? That'd be my first one. The interest rates have been put on hold. I'm going to think bank. All right, what are you going to think? Jump on there, let us know. Become part of the team. Coming up shortly, we'll give you some useless information. You hang around with us here on The Drive Home.

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1: Oh, there you have an ice house for you right there. Nothing too serious. U2 and ABBA were back to back right there for you too. Coming up 20 minutes to 4 o'clock, you're on Drive with Grizz. Thank you for being with us this afternoon. Now, don't forget, overnight you can listen to Dan Misson, 67666777, and you can have a chat with him. All right, leave a message or talk to him directly and have a bit of fun. He'll look after you overnight. And just in case, here's a small piece of useless information for you too. Oh, the sprinkler head. It was patented today by Henry S. Palmley of the USA. Today, back in 1874. The humble sprinkler head. There you go. Thought you couldn't have got to sleep tonight without knowing that. Hey, let's go back to 1964 right here.

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Great advice there from Maddie and Tay. Flash out of the pan there with Down Among the Dead Men. And, of course, we went way back with Dusty Springfield. You're with Grizz. We have the 4 o'clock news 7 minutes away. 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
1: It's 4 o'clock. Good afternoon. I'm Madeline McNeil. Two teenage boys have now been charged and police are hunting for a third suspect following a shooting in Sydney's southwest. Officers were initially called to shots being fired into a home at Eaglevale. They then tried to stop a suspected stolen vehicle nearby, arresting a 15 and 17-year-old when the car crashed into a tree. Detective Superintendent Grant Healy has told Clinton Maynard they have a number of lines of inquiry as investigations continue.
2: This address is known to police. There's been an arson attack was on Sunday morning there, so we're trying to get to the bottom of the history. The good thing about it is the occupant of the house and his family are helping us with our inquiries.
1: The state's health minister says raids on petrol stations across New South Wales are a welcome step in cracking down on the distribution of illegal tobacco. A joint operation led by Border Force has seen more than 100 Metro Petroleum outlets raided across six states as part of investigations into the alleged supply of illicit tobacco and vapes. Minister Ryan Park says the enforcement action sends a clear message.
3: We have the manpower and the enforcement personnel to be able to work across Commonwealth and state agencies to raid and crack down on those allegedly doing the wrong thing.
1: In a statement, Metro Petroleum says it will cooperate fully with any investigations and rejects any suggestion it knew of, permitted, profited from, or was in any way involved in the sale or supply of illicit tobacco. The Reserve Bank believes inflation remains too high, but has kept interest rates on hold for now. The official cash rate remains at 4.35%. The RBA predicts unemployment could rise and productivity remains weak. RBA Governor Michelle Bullock says challenges persist in the economy and a rate hike is not off the table.
4: So we will still need to see some further progress before the board can be confident that we are going to get inflation back to target with current monetary policy settings. The board will raise interest rates further if that is what is required to bring inflation down in a timely way.
1: A critical incident has been declared following a woman's death in Wollongong. Police say officers were responding to a concern for welfare report when they tried to speak to the woman, who then fell from a balcony to her death. And a man has leaped to safety after a 30-foot yacht caught fire and sank in Lake Macquarie. Emergency services rushed to Waiee Bay, where the man had managed to jump overboard and swim nearly 400 metres to shore. Crews deployed booms around the submerged wreck to contain any fuel leaks. In finance, just before close, the All Ords is trading up 23 points at 94.47. One Australian dollar is buying 70.5 US cents.
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5: Raiders star Corey Horsburgh has been left out of the team to play the Sharks on Saturday. The fiery forward was accused by coach Ricky Stewart of having a brain explosion, which cost his side victory against the Knights last weekend. James Tedesco returns for the Roosters on Thursday night against the Panthers. Rabbitohs forward Keon Kalamatungi is talking tough ahead of Friday night's showdown with the Bulldogs. Both teams are walking the finals tightrope. Kalamatungi believes Souths have the strike power to overwhelm the Dogs.
6: You know, when we go set for set with teams, we find that teams crack earlier than us and we have points everywhere, so that's our main goal this week.
5: Matilda's midfielder Tamika Yallop has signed for Wellington ahead of the coming A-League women's season, and Kelly Slater continues to turn back the clock at the Tahiti Surf Pro. He's knocked out Brazilian heavyweight Gabriel Medina in the second round. That's sport. I'm Adam Hawes.
1: It's 4:04. That's the latest news and sport.
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9: And good afternoon. How are you going this afternoon? It's coming up 4:05 here on The Drive Home. You're with Grizz. Thanks for being a part of it all. It's Tuesday, the 11th of August today. Now, as we look at our temperature, we're looking for a top of 17, a partly cloudy afternoon for the rest of the day. Look at a low of 5 overnight. Rain to come back tomorrow to a top of 17 degrees, a shower or two expected. It's going to be partly cloudy Thursday, finding up for Friday and heading into the weekend nice and sunny as well. Now, at the moment, the winds are northwesterly, 15 to 20 kilometres an hour, will remain like that until they lighten off into the evening. Temperatures at the moment, Narrabri, Gunnedah and Baraba all sitting on 18 degrees, 16 degrees right here in Tamworth. Also, Werris Creek, Quirindi and Manilla.
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0: Oh, you're hanging on that last note, were you? Yes, from the movie Grease, Summer Nights there. John Travolta, Olivia Newton-John. Before that, we did have Hall & Oates as well. Coming up 4:15 here on The Drive Home, you're with Grease. Thanks for being with us this afternoon. Don't forget, just a little over an hour's time, I'll be talking to Marty Roan. Of course, denim and lace, mean pair of jeans type guy. And we'll be finding out what he's done in his career. I think you'll be pretty well amazed what we're about to come up with later on next hour with you. And, of course, we'll play a couple of his hits. How's that sound? All right, you stay with us. Now, look, it's your turn to join the program. Want to become part of the program this afternoon? Program director, say? How about you give us a call for your workforce request? Call us now, 67661889. You want to be part of the program this afternoon? I'd love to hear from you.
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Collective, what a great track there. The World I Know, also the Nitty Gritty Dirt Band, what an absolute country classic that is. Baby Animals there as well. Coming up 4:30 here on The Drive Home, you're with Grizz, and lots more for you this afternoon here on 88.9 FM and 99.5 throughout the Liverpool Plains, and we do it internationally through that iHeartRadio app. Very simple download. All you got to do is jump on the phone, smart speaker, it don't matter, and you can take us anywhere, keeping up to date with what's happening locally as well. Look, later on in this hour, I'm going to give you a listen to the gob too. $520. We'll give you another listen this afternoon. Maybe it might trigger something for tomorrow morning with Scotty. You stand by for that. This is, I believe, one of T-Rex's greatest tracks.

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1: The Tamworth Miniature Railway is holding a public running day Sunday, the 16th of August. 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
1: Is she really going out with him?
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0: 1964 was the year for the Shangri-Las there, and Leader of the Pack, Our Blast from the Past for you. Matchbox 20 in there, and well, and also a classic from T-Rex as well. It's just gone 20 minutes to 5 o'clock here on the drive home. You're with Grizz, and well, look, tomorrow morning sees the gob come back. Wednesday morning, time to knock it off, I feel, at $520. How would you like that in your Skyrocket tomorrow? 67661889. Tell Scotty who this is.
1: $5.
0: All right, see how you go. All right, $5. So at 8:10 tomorrow morning, tell Scotty who that is.
1: $5.
0: And he will give you $520. Pretty cool.

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Nicole Bush, Bless Her Rain. Back to back with They Might Be Giants, Randy Travis. What a great track in there as well. Thanks for being a part of the drive home. It's coming up 6 minutes away from 5 o'clock. News, sport and weather, top of the hour, including our regional review with Scotty. This is The King, one of his later ones.

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1: It's 5 o'clock. Good afternoon. I'm Madeline McNeil. A prominent independent petrol retailer has had several of its outlets raided during a joint operation investigating the alleged supply of illicit tobacco. Border Force and state and federal police have conducted raids at Metro Petroleum stations across 6 states. Paperwork and electronic devices have been seized, but so far no arrests have been made. Federal Labor MP Julian Hill says governments of all levels must crack down on the illegal cigarette trade.
2: Australians wouldn't put up with a meth lab in the middle of their strip shopping centre pushing this stuff on their kids, and neither should they put up with crooks operating retail premises, whether it's servos or pubs or tobacconists in the strip shopping centres.
1: Metro Petroleum says it will cooperate fully with any investigations. In a statement, the company also rejects any suggestion it knew of or was anyway involved in the sale or supply of illicit tobacco. 2 teenage boys have now been charged over a shooting in Sydney's southwest. The 15 and 17-year-olds were arrested following a pursuit not far from where shots were fired into a home at Eaglevale. Police are searching for a third suspect. The Prime Minister has been forced to defend comments he made regarding his Japanese counterpart. Speaking in a podcast, Anthony Albanese made a gesture in front of his chest when discussing a gift of melons from Sanae Takaichi. The coalition used question time to pressure the PM to personally apologise to Ms. Takaichi. But Mr. Albanese told Parliament the two countries have a close relationship.
3: My government has taken our special strategic partnership to new heights. And during the recent visit by Prime Minister Takaichi, we announced substantial outcomes, including a joint declaration on economic security cooperation.
1: Homeowners have been given a reprieve, with the Reserve Bank keeping interest rates on hold at 4.35% at its latest board meeting. But the RBA has downgraded house prices and predicts a spike in unemployment and productivity will be weaker. And tourism leaders believe the proposed Town Hall Square could be the next jewel in Sydney's crown. The newly unveiled design for the controversial transformation would see 7 buildings demolished to make room for a tree-lined plaza. Tourism and Transport Forum Chief Executive Margie Osmond has told Clinton Maynard there'll be plenty of time for locals to have their concerns heard during the DA process.
4: I think we need to take a good hard look at what's being proposed, give it the opportunity to be discussed publicly. We tend to think, though, from a tourist point of view, it beautifies this part of the centre of Sydney and continues the journey from George Street up to Chinatown in what is a great destination city.
1: In finance, the All Ords closed up 19 points, one Australian dollar buying 70.5 US cents.
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5: Champion Panthers fullback Dylan Edwards has been named on an extended bench for Thursday night's blockbuster with the Roosters. He's missed the past 3 games with a shoulder injury. Sharks prop Adam Fanua Blake has accepted a one-match ban for a careless high tackle. He'll miss Saturday's clash with the Raiders. The GWS Giants are trying to pick themselves up after their finals hopes ended with a 2-point loss to the Gold Coast Suns. Defender Connor Iden says it's time to dust themselves off and finish the season well.
6: I think the important thing is just play with pride. Like, it's an honour to play for the Giants and play for the jersey, so no matter what the situation is, you play your best, give your best foot forward, and see how far it takes us.
5: And in rugby union, Wallabies lock Miles Amatasiro has been suspended for 3 matches after being red carded for dangerous play against Japan. He'll miss Saturday's return clash with the Brave Blossoms. That's sport. I'm Adam Hawes.
1: It's 4 past 5. That's the latest news and sport.
7: Tonight is census night, and we're being reminded to ensure each household fills out the census, or we could face hefty fines. A number of residents have struggled with the census, and the Tamworth City Library has a census representative on site, while outside Woolworths at Tamworth Shopping World, there will be a pop-up hub operating from 10 a.m. to 6 p.m. today and tomorrow. Jenny Telford from the ABS Census and Population Division says getting the numbers right to offer the right services for residents is important, and even the homeless will be counted.
8: We have staff now in place right across the country in places like soup kitchens and places where people might be seeking support. There could be people sleeping rough, sleeping in their car. It could be people couch surfing in somebody else's house.
7: Member for New England Barnaby Joyce says illegal immigrants would face swift deportation under a Pauline Hanson-led One Nation government. Quizzed on how the party would deal with visa overstayers, Mr. Joyce insisted anyone living in Australia illegally simply must leave the country.
9: People say, well, what are you going to do with the illegal immigrants? But they're illegal. Of course you deport them. Why call them illegal? Well, let's call them sort of immigrants that sort of never followed the process and sort of outside the law, but we're sort of going to let them stay here.
7: Another solar project is being proposed near Tamworth, adding to an increasingly crowded renewables hub in the region. The Spring Creek Solar Farm, a 120-megawatt development featuring sheep grazing under panels and a 360-megawatt battery, would sit just 20 kilometres south of Tamworth, wedged between existing controversial farm sites. Backed by Bright Path Renewables and Entrance Global, the project is scheduled to submit its environmental scoping report this September, aiming to build out a total capacity of 200 megawatts of solar alongside massive battery storage. At tonight's Tamworth Regional Council meeting, councillors will consider a draft voluntary planning agreement for the approved Kalala Battery Energy Storage System. The deal includes a nearly $1.4 million developer contribution to council, plus an extra $600,000 for a separate community benefit fund over 3 years. Under the proposal, at least 20% of council's payments, around $279,000, would be dedicated to local First Nations projects, with the final agreement due for execution by September 19. New South Wales Farmers President Rebecca Reardon may only have been in the top job for 2 weeks, but she's already calling farmers to arms. Ms Reardon says farmers need to unite.
10: We need a strong voice, and New South Wales Farmers is extremely well respected by the decision makers and in the halls of Parliament. So we really need that voice, and that's why we need all farmers to get behind and unite.
7: An updating sport, and the Tamworth Thunderbolts are through to hosting a home semi-final after a dominating performance against Hornsby on Saturday night. This Saturday, the Bolts are home against the Central Coast Waves at the Tamworth Thunderdome from 6 p.m. The Thunderbolts are yet to lose a match this season, and a spokesperson from the club says this Saturday night is the game that counts, because if they win, the Bolts are through to the grand final of the Waratah League. And that's the latest from the 88.9 FM newsroom.
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3: And how are you going as we move into the final hour of the drive home this afternoon? You're with Grizz. Just gone 5 past 5 here on the drive home, 88.9 FM. Tuesday the 11th of August today too. Now look, rain is expected to come in again tomorrow after a low of 5 overnight, a top of 17 expected with a shower or two. Let's see what happens there. Winds at the moment 15 to 20 kilometres an hour into the late afternoon. They will become lighter as we move into the evening. Now for the rest of the week, rain tomorrow. Thursday it's going to be partly cloudy with a sunny Friday as we move into the weekend as well. Let's look at the temperatures at the moment as we move across the grounds. Looks like 17 in Narrabri, still quite warm there at the moment, and everywhere else we are all on 16 degrees.
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0: For all those old-fashioned cowboys out there, that is Brady Seals, country as a boy could be. We had Colt Swindell before that too. It's 5 o'clock somewhere here on 88.9 FM Tamworth Radio. Now, coming up shortly too, we'll be talking to Marty Roan. Yes, very famous indeed. And I'm going to tell you what he has done. Amazing. Coming up very shortly here on your drive home.
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0: And that's what we do here on 88.9 FM. That's right, sensational classics like Lynyrd Skynyrd, Sweet Home Alabama. Thanks for joining us. You're on The Drive Home with Grizz, 88.9 FM. Now, this next guy, I've been talking him up all afternoon. I know. But there's lots you've got to know about Marty Roan. Pop singer, songwriter, actor, talent manager, hits like Denim & Lace, Mean Pair of Jeans, unbelievable music career, but I've got to tell you, there's lots more to him. Good afternoon, Marty Roan.
1: Hey, Grizz, how you doing?
0: I'm very, very well, thank you. Thanks for joining us this afternoon here on The Drive Home.
1: It's my pleasure to be joining you and all your listeners up to northern New South Wales.
0: Yeah, it's great to have you. Now, look, we know about Denim & Lace. We know about Mean Pair of Jeans. I mean, there's decades and decades and decades of your music. I mean, it started way back in 65 with the Blue Feelings, didn't it?
1: That was the high school band I was in, yeah, you know, and that's going back a long while, mate. This is 60 years in the industry this year.
0: Unbelievable. Congratulations. That is great. Now, of course, your first single, Nature Boy, you know, here you are just playing around with Blues Feelings, and the next thing, you know, Spin Records pick you up and you've got a single, Nature Boy.
1: Spin picked me up. I'm on the same label as the Bee Gees, Ronnie Burns, Jeff St. John.
0: Wow.
1: All of, you know, all these great young artists, and you know, the Bee Gees, we even worked on some of my singles as well, so it was great times.
0: Amazing. Now, look, I can talk all day about your music. You've shared the stage with the Rolling Stones. You've also been there with PJ Proby, Wayne Fontana, the Bee Gees, as you say. Look, the list is endless, but unbelievable. Even John Denver, to name all the British royalty, you name it, you've done it.
1: I've done a lot over these six decades. I've worked with some of the greats. I've had the good fortune to work

0: what you have done. Not only accomplished singer songwriter, but you're acting as well. I mean, not only movie TVs, but theatre as well. You were in The King and I alongside Lou Diamond Phillips and, of course, Yul Brynner.
1: Yeah, that was one of the great highlights of my career.
0: Wow.
1: Was, doing The King and I for 18 months on London's West End in the record-breaking season of The King and I. Then many, many years later, I got to do it all over again in Australia with Lou Diamond Phillips and Lisa McCune. But this time I didn't play the young lover. I tried to convince the producers that I could still play the young lover. And they said, stop deluding yourself, kid. You're playing the Prime Minister.
0: And how did you go in Godspell? How good was that?
1: Godspell was great. That was my first stage musical way, way back in 1972. Got to work with John Waters, Peter Tapano, Colette Mann, just some great people in a great show. Yeah, look, I've been lucky.
0: I don't know about lucky. I just think you are the total package. But nevertheless, you were nominated for a Helpman Award as Best Supporting Actor.
1: Yeah, that was for the return season in Australia with Lou Diamond Phillips and Lisa. I think the show was nominated in about seven categories, of which one was Best Supporting Actor, of which I got a nomination, which was a real thrill because, you know, in theatre, in musical theatre in Australia, it doesn't get much bigger than the Helpman Award.
0: Yeah, it doesn't, does it? It's right up there, and well done to you. Congratulations. Look, you are still doing it. I've been following you through your social media too, and you do your wind-back weekends and your throwback Thursdays and stuff like that. Some amazing clips. You've worked television and variety shows right across the planet.
1: Yeah, I have. I mean, I did the Don Lane shows, the midday shows with Ray Martin and Mike Walsh. And, you know, I have to say, and you might have picked up on this, that the production values way back then in the 80s and 90s were the equal of anything around the world. The trouble they went to for those shows was amazing. And the sound, when you consider it was 40 years ago, the sound and the production was, for its time, quite amazing.
0: Yeah, it's pretty amazing, all right. And you are the total package. You can sing, you can songwrite, you can act. It's unbelievable. And what I want to get to you also have an interest in boxing.
1: Well, I had an interest in boxing. I was sort of called into it. I was invited into it, but I've got to say, mate, it was the toughest few years of my life. I have enormous admiration for boxers. I do. Look, it's a tough life. You know, if you're going to get the shit beaten out of you, you may as well get paid well, but it's a tough game, mate, and I've got to tell you, I was sort of glad to get out of it, but I always respected the boxers.
0: All right, and of course you got involved with Dean Guy and Troy Waters for about 3 years, or no, 13 years?
1: No, it wasn't.
0: No,
1: 13.
0: 3 years.
1: At times it felt like 13, but I was involved in all of that stuff, and very sadly, Troy, who I really had a soft spot for, Troy.
0: Yeah.
1: Sadly died far too prematurely.
0: Absolutely.
1: I think he was in his early 50s when he passed away. But he was, of the three brothers, he was far and away the best. Fought for three world titles and went very close to winning two of them. He was the first man to knock down the great American boxer Terry Norris. Terry Norris dragged himself off the canvas and sadly stopped Troy later in the fight. But Troy was the first boxer to knock Terry Norris off his feet.
0: Yeah. Well, you're also, see, you're a hidden talent right here in Australia, mate. You're also bilingual as well. You know, you've got your southern accent, your British accent, you sound Aussie, you've got Russian, European, Chinese. How do you do it all?
1: When I was a young kid and I was on my own, I virtually, because my father was a professional musician, didn't see a great deal of him because he was always working.
0: Right.
1: So I used to amuse myself by watching lots of the old Looney Tunes cartoons, you know, the Mel...
0: Mel Blanc
1: and, you know, all the cartoons. So I started to develop this likeness for doing character voices and doing accents, you know. and all that sort of stuff, you know.

0: And it just sort of carried on into the acting fraternity. So now I do a lot of voiceovers where I'm called upon to do different voice character voices. That's got me into video games as well, because I've done work with Street Fighter, with the Street Fighter series.
1: Well, yeah, unbelievable.
0: And most recently, I had a major role in the Hideo Kojima game Death Stranding 2, which... last year was nominated for 7 BAFTA awards and won 2 pre-Oscar awards. So I was very lucky to get a major role in that, along with the actors Elle Fanning and Norman Reedus from The Walking Dead.
1: It's amazing. Also, and I've noticed here too, with a part of what you've sent me today as well, thank you very much, but Neighbours number 96, Class of 75, Wentworth Prison, they're all super programs and known nationally right across this country. Marty, it's just amazing what you've done.
0: Well, you know what, Grizz, it makes the whole being in the profession something extra special. To be lucky enough and able enough to be both an actor and a singer and do all of those different things, and I think it's probably given me the longevity that I've had, and it keeps me invigorated. It keeps me vibrant.
1: Well, 60 years in the business, that is just an absolute landmark for you right there. Marty, I can't thank you enough for your time and your insights today. I hope I can talk to you again at some time and expand on what we've already spoken about.
0: That'll be great, Grizz. Great catching up with you again.
1: Do you mind if I put on denim and lace for you?
0: No, mate, it's another 5 cents in my royalty.
1: So that's what I like to hear. All right, here he is, Marty Roan, Denim and Lace. Thanks, Marty.
0: Thanks.

0: Yeah, the lead track from the jazz singer right there for you too, America, Neil Diamond for you. It's just gone 20 minutes to 6 o'clock, you're with Grizz. And before that, of course, a double from Marty Roan. And we'd like to thank him very much for giving up some time for us today.
1: Your systems are offline.
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0: for you right there. Dragon, Young Years, Grit and Spoon, Don't Change, back to back and just for you right here on the drive home. Well, we're nearly there. It's 9 minutes to 6 o'clock.
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Right there with his biggie, bad, real bad, Leroy Brown. Thanks for joining us here on The Drive Home. That's a wrap for me. Been a real pleasure working for you. You stick around, lots of great music. Damn Missing Overnight, and we're all going to do it in the same order for you tomorrow. 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
1: It's 6 o'clock. Good evening, I'm Madeline McNeil. Homeowners are being warned further interest rate hikes are on the cards unless inflation eases further. Federal Politics Editor Michael Packey.
2: The Reserve Bank has ended its two-day board meeting, keeping the official cash rate on hold at 4.35%. But Governor Michelle Bullock says we shouldn't get too excited, arguing more may need to be done to bring inflation down.
3: The board will raise interest rates further if that is what is required.
2: The RBA predicts home values will continue to fall, and this will weigh on the economy as the construction sector comes under pressure, along with a general reduction in consumer spending. But Treasurer Jim Chalmers has told Parliament global instability remains the biggest problem.
4: We desperately need to see an end to this war in the Middle East.
2: The opposition argues inflation is an issue because the government has failed to adequately rein in its own spending. Michael Packey reporting.
1: The state's health minister says a coordinated operation targeting the illicit tobacco trade sends a clear message to retailers doing the wrong thing. Metro Petroleum branded service stations have been raided in a joint operation led by Border Force over allegations they're involved in supplying illegal tobacco and vapes. In a statement, Metro says it will cooperate fully with investigations and rejects the suggestion it was in any way involved in the supply of illicit tobacco. Police expect to arrest a man once he's released from hospital after he was tasered during an incident in Sydney's Inner West. It'll be alleged the 43-year-old threatened officers with two knives after they chased him and another man from a Burwood shopping complex following reports of suspicious behaviour. Police say the man was also carrying two more knives and a hammer in his backpack. A Sydney jewellery store owner believes a proposed town hall square would ultimately become an e-bike parking lot. Councils unveiled the design for the transformation, confirming seven buildings would be demolished to make room for a tree-lined plaza. Jason Blakelock runs Australian Opal Cutters on Pitt Street. He's told Clinton Maynard the whole process has been handled horribly.
5: Think about the Opera House. Think about that space there and what happened when we really got out of our comfort zone and did something nice. Mm. Imagine if the Opera House had never gone ahead. This is the same opportunity. We've got 17 stories. We could do something absolutely world class.
1: Firefighters have worked quickly to extinguish a blaze at Bidwill in Sydney's northwest following reports of large flames and explosions. And day six in the trial of former broadcaster Alan Jones adjourned early today due to a fire alarm and evacuation. In finance, the All Ords closed up 19 points, one Australian dollar buying 70.5 US cents.
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1: The Sydney Swans have announced veteran defender Jake Lloyd will play on next AFL season. The 32-year-old's triggered a games-based contract extension.
7: Super stoked to be hanging around next year, and I guess when you get to this stage of your career, mate, sometimes these things can linger into the off-season, so it's obviously a great feeling to hit that now and really put all my attention into obviously finishing the home and away season really strongly and then looking forward to finals.
1: Gun fullbacks James Tedesco and Dylan Edwards have been named to return from injury for Thursday night's Roosters-Panthers blockbuster. Latrell Mitchell's been seen doing light running at South Sydney training, fueling talk the Rabbitohs star will return from injury in time for the finals. And Aussie surfers Ethan Ewing, Jack Robinson and George Pitta are all into the last 16 at the Tahiti Pro. It's 6:04. That's the latest news and sport.
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9: Wednesday the 12th of August is going to see a partly cloudy day with a high chance of showers most likely in the morning and afternoon. There will be those winds throughout the day, so take it safe. Tamworth a low of 5 to a top of 17, Corindai a low of 3 to a top of 18 and Gunnedah a low of 6 to a top of 18 degrees. Stay safe, have an incredible Wednesday. That's the latest weather forecast.
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1: Good evening, I'm Jamel Wells. The federal government says global uncertainty remains the biggest risk to the Australian economy. Treasurer Jim Chalmers has welcomed the Reserve Bank decision to keep interest rates on hold at its August board meeting. The RBA warns rates could still rise unless inflation eases further. Dr. Chalmers has told Parliament inflation has been moderating, but the conflict in the Middle East is a problem.
2: Now, we did already have inflation challenge in our economy, but the conflict is making that harder. And that's why, from an economic point of view, a proper, enduring end to this war cannot come soon enough. We desperately need to see an end to this war in the Middle East.
1: The opposition has used Parliament to pressure the government to fix a so-called widow's tax. Labor accidentally included a provision in its budget that strips surviving spouses of negative gearing concessions when they inherit an investment property. The government has released draft legislation to address the issue, which also affects divorced couples. Liberal Senator Michaela Cash says Labor must fix the problem.
3: There is a domestic violence survivor in Australia who has reportedly now been unable to refinance because of Labor's new tax laws. I mean, that is just an absolute disgrace.
1: Australia will soon roll out the first vaccines against the H5 strain of bird flu, which will be administered to wildlife in captivity. Around 231 cases have been detected, with most of them in South Australia. The death toll from an earthquake in Colombia has risen to at least 132. Many people are still trapped. A state of emergency has been declared. Back home, thousands of public hospital staff have walked off the job in Victoria, calling for better pay and conditions. They include radiographers, radiation therapists, and social workers. Doctors are also planning industrial action. Two teenage boys have been charged over a shooting at Eagle Vale in Sydney's southwest. Police were called after shots were fired at a house. They tried to stop a suspected stolen car, arresting a 15 and a 17-year-old when the car hit a tree. And a man remains in a serious but stable condition after being stabbed on the Gold Coast. Police called to an address in Coomera found the injured 29-year-old. Officers say he may have been assaulted by a man he knows. In finance, one Australian dollar buying around 70 US cents.
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1: Josh Fraser has put his hand up to become Carlton's next senior coach. Jordan Tunbridge reports.
5: After months of speculation, Josh Fraser has finally declared his interest in the Blues' senior coaching job. The Herald Sun reports Fraser has told club officials he wants to be part of the selection process. Since taking over from Michael Voss in May, Fraser has led a remarkable turnaround, Carlton winning 10 of 12 games under his watch as interim coach, all but securing a wildcard final spot. Fans chanted, "We want Fraser," as he walked onto the ground after last week's win over St Kilda.
1: In the NRL, Raiders star Corey Horsburgh has been left out of the team to play the Sharks on Saturday. He's been accused by coach Ricky Stewart of having a brain explosion that cost the side the victory over the Knights. And Kelly Slater continues to turn back the clock at the Tahiti Surf Pro. That's the latest news and sport.
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7: Wednesday the 12th of August is going to see a partly cloudy day with a high chance of showers most likely in the morning and afternoon. There will be those winds throughout the day, so take it safe. Tamworth a low of 5 to a top of 17, Corindai a low of 3 to a top of 18, and Gunnedah a low of 6 to a top of 18 degrees. Stay safe, have an incredible Wednesday. That's the latest weather forecast.
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1: Good evening, I'm Jamel Wells. Outlets of the nation's largest independent petrol station have been raided over the alleged sale of illegal tobacco. Federal politics reporter Nelson Scott.
2: A joint operation led by Border Force has raided more than 100 Metro Petroleum stations across six states and territories, allegedly selling illicit cigarettes and vapes. Officials seized paperwork and digital devices, but no arrests have been made at this stage. Metro says it will cooperate fully with investigations and denies it's had any involvement with the illegal tobacco trade. Federal Labor MP Julian Hill has rejected claims high taxes are driving the black market, but is urging all levels of government to crack down on the issue.
3: It's being fueled by a global surplus of very cheap production.
2: The police operation remains active.
1: The Reserve Bank says it may still consider another interest rate rise as inflation remains stubbornly high. The RBA has kept the official cash rate at 4.35% after its two-day board meeting. Governor Michelle Bullock is warning a rise can't be ruled out unless inflation eases further. The Prime Minister says Vietnam is a close friend of Australia as the nations move to deepen their strategic partnership. Anthony Albanese has held high-level talks with his Vietnamese counterpart in Canberra. The two leaders have signed cooperation agreements on defence, agriculture and the digital economy. Mr Albanese has told Parliament the relationship is going from strength to strength.
4: Australia and Vietnam are trusted strategic partners, and the relationship between us will be further enhanced by increased exchanges, both at senior levels between people in business and politics, but importantly as well, from general members of the population.
1: Victoria's new Premier Ben Carroll has delayed the start of work-from-home laws until next July. He says it allows more time to consult with the business community. A Sydney man has been charged with creating anti-Semitic content on a website. Federal police say the site had Nazi symbols and a video of extremist violence. The 60-year-old from Jenali has been refused bail. And we're being encouraged to shop around for the best price on car insurance. An ASIC report has found premiums rose 8% in the year to July. ASIC Commissioner Alan Kirkland says it's important to review car insurance policies.
5: You've got a right to push back, and it doesn't have to take a long time. It could be as simple as picking up the phone, ringing your current insurer, asking for the reasons for the increase and seeing if they can offer you a better deal.
1: In finance, one Australian dollar buying around 70 US cents.
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1: Panthers fullback Dylan Edwards has been named on an extended bench for Thursday's blockbuster with the Roosters. He's missed the past three games with a shoulder injury. Carlton interim coach Josh Fraser has told the club he wants to take on the role full-time. GWS Giants are trying to pick themselves up after their finals hopes ended with a two-point loss to the Gold Coast Suns. Defender Connor Iden says it's time to finish the season well.
7: I think the important thing is just play with pride, like it's an honour to play for the Giants and play for the jersey. So no matter what the situation is, you play your best, give your best foot forward, and see how far it takes us.
1: South Melbourne will make a pitch to replace Western United in the A-League next season. You're up to date. That's the latest news and sport.
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9: Wednesday the 12th of August is going to see a partly cloudy day with a high chance of showers most likely in the morning and afternoon. There will be those winds throughout the day, so take it safe. Tamworth a low of 5 to a top of 17, Corindai a low of 3 to a top of 18, and Gunnedah a low of 6 to a top of 18 degrees. Stay safe, have an incredible Wednesday. That's the latest weather forecast.
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1: Good evening, I'm Jamelle Wells. The opposition maintains the federal government is to blame for Australia's stubbornly high inflation rate. The Reserve Bank has kept the official cash rate on hold at 4.35% for its second consecutive board meeting. Governor Michelle Bullock is warning rates may need to rise again unless inflation comes down. Shadow Treasurer Tim Wilson says Labor must take responsibility.
2: The RBA continues to call out the problems of government spending and its impact on driving demand that is increasing pressure on interest rates. And all that means is Australian households will continue to suffer the consequences.
1: Australia will follow New Zealand and vaccinate endangered wildlife against the H5 strain of bird flu. 231 cases have been recorded across the country, with most in South Australia. Federal Agriculture Minister Julie Collins says the vaccination program will start soon.
3: So the states and territories will be making their own announcements in coming days in relation to starting the vaccinations and what they've identified as their priority species. So we've been working very closely with them.
1: Assault and stalking charges against Bondi hero Ahmed El Ahmed are expected to be dropped by police. The 44-year-old was charged after an incident with his father at Bankstown in March. Ahmed El Ahmed was shot 5 times and disarmed gunman Sajid Akram during the December terrorist attack. A children's mental health unit at a major Melbourne hospital has closed after claims of force used against patients. The Age reports 5 staff have been stood down pending an investigation. West Australian Police Commissioner Cole Blanche says reducing youth crime in the state's far north remains a challenge. The town of Kununurra has a high crime rate that's recently involved police pursuits and stolen vehicles. Commissioner Blanche says reducing the rate is not easy.
4: We have offenders between the ages of 10 and 14 years old. It's extremely difficult and a challenging situation for not only police but the justice system as a whole. The mental capacity of some of these young children and whether or not what they're doing is wrong or right is often tested in the courtroom.
1: US President Donald Trump has signed an executive order calling for fewer childhood vaccinations, and a long-term monitoring program of the Great Barrier Reef has found it's bounced back from a recent bleaching event. In finance, $1 Australian buying around 70 US cents.
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1: The AFL player at the centre of a concussion waiver controversy, Geelong's Jake Colajasny, won't play this weekend as the club prepares to find out if it faces sanctions. Sydney Swans have announced veteran defender Jake Lloyd will play on next AFL season. The 32-year-old has triggered a games-based contract extension.
6: Super stoked to be hanging around next year, and I guess when you get to this stage of your career, mate, sometimes these things can linger into the off-season, so it's obviously a great feeling to hit that now and really put all my attention into obviously finishing the home and away season really strongly and then looking forward to finals.
1: Fullbacks James Tedesco and Dylan Edwards will return from injury for Thursday's Roosters-Panthers NRL blockbuster. Australian surfers Ethan Ewing, Jack Robinson and George Pitter are in the last 16 at the Tahiti Pro. 11-time world champion Kelly Slater has also progressed. He'll take on Robinson. You're up to date. That's the latest news and sport.
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8: Wednesday the 12th of August is going to see a partly cloudy day with a high chance of showers most likely in the morning and afternoon. There will be those winds throughout the day, so take it safe. Tamworth a low of 5 to a top of 17, Corindai a low of 3 to a top of 18, and Gunnedah a low of 6 to a top of 18 degrees. Stay safe, have an incredible Wednesday. That's the latest weather forecast.
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1: Good evening, I'm Jamel Wells. The federal government says global uncertainty remains the biggest risk to the Australian economy. Treasurer Jim Chalmers has welcomed the Reserve Bank decision to keep interest rates on hold at its August board meeting. The RBA is warning rates could still rise again unless inflation eases further. Dr. Chalmers has told Parliament inflation has been moderating, but the conflict in the Middle East remains a problem.
2: Now, we did already have inflation challenge in our economy, but the conflict is making that harder. And that's why, from an economic point of view, a proper, enduring end to this war cannot come soon enough. We desperately need to see an end to this war in the Middle East.
1: States and territories will start rolling out vaccinations against the H5 strain of bird flu in the next few days. The vaccines will be administered to wildlife and species most vulnerable. Federal Environment Minister Murray Watt says they'll prioritise birds in captivity.
3: It is difficult to vaccinate birds in the wild. It does take 2 vaccination doses to vaccinate birds, and it is difficult enough to catch wild birds once, let alone twice.
1: Former opposition leader Susan Lee says she has no regrets after her 25-year political career came to an end earlier this year. Ms. Lee was dumped as coalition leader in February and travelled across America in the weeks following. She's told the ABC while she has spent time reflecting, her focus is on the future.
4: There is no point in relitigating something that has happened in the past. And if I think about my time in politics, I'm proud of what I achieved. I don't dwell on it because I'm very much focused on the next chapter of my life.
1: Thousands of public hospital staff, including radiographers, have walked off the job in Victoria, calling for better pay and conditions. Doctors are also planning industrial action. 2 teenage boys have been charged after a shooting at Eagle Vale in Sydney's southwest. Police called after shots were fired at a house this morning, chased a nearby stolen car. A 15 and 17-year-old were arrested after the car hit a tree. They're due in court tomorrow. A man's in a serious but stable condition after being stabbed on the Gold Coast. Police called to an address in Coomera found the injured 29-year-old. And a Perth woman has been fined $13,000 for animal cruelty after not giving 2 dogs and cats food and water. RSPCA inspectors raided her Eden Hill home in January. In finance, one Australian dollar buying around 70 US cents.
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1: Rabbitohs forward Keon Kalawamutungi is talking tough ahead of Friday's showdown with the Bulldogs. Both teams are walking the NRL finals tightrope. He says Souths do have the strike power to beat the Dogs.
6: You know, when we go set for set with teams, we find that teams crack earlier than us and we have points everywhere, so that's our main goal this week.
1: Melbourne Demons coach Stephen King says Jack Viney will not be given a senior game on reputation and standing. The vice-captain will press his case for a recall via VFL this weekend after being sidelined for almost a year now through injury. Matildas midfielder Tamika Yallop has signed for the Wellington Phoenix ahead of the coming A-League women's season. Kelly Slater continues to turn back the clock at the Tahiti Surf Pro. He's knocked out Brazilian heavyweight Gabriel Medina in the second round. That's news and sport.
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8: Wednesday the 12th of August is going to see a partly cloudy day with a high chance of showers most likely in the morning and afternoon. There will be those winds throughout the day, so take it safe. Tamworth a low of 5 to a top of 17, Corindai a low of 3 to a top of 18, and Gunnedah a low of 6 to a top of 18 degrees. Stay safe, have an incredible Wednesday. That's the latest weather forecast.
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1: Good evening, I'm Jamel Wells. Homeowners are being warned further interest rate rises are likely unless inflation eases further. Federal Politics editor Michael Packey.
2: The Reserve Bank has ended its two-day board meeting, keeping the official cash rate on hold at 4.35%. But Governor Michelle Bullock says we shouldn't get too excited, arguing more may need to be done to bring inflation down.
3: The board will raise interest rates further if that is what is required.
2: The RBA predicts home values will continue to fall, and this will weigh on the economy as the construction sector comes under pressure, along with a general reduction in consumer spending. But Treasurer Jim Chalmers has told Parliament global instability remains the biggest problem.
4: We desperately need to see an end to this war in the Middle East.
2: The opposition argues inflation is an issue because the government has failed to adequately rein in its own spending.
1: The federal government is not expected to reach a deal with the opposition on gambling reform until next week. The Prime Minister has again met with the Liberal leader. Labor's expected to agree on stricter rules around wagering inducements, but will stop short of a ban. Any deal will need approval from the coalition party room. A record number of migrants have crossed the English Channel in one small rubber boat. Nine's Europe correspondent Josh Bavis reports from London.
5: 230 people crossed the English Channel on a 15-metre-long dinghy. It's the largest number of people to cross on one small boat in living memory. French officials said they had to rescue 30 others who were left stranded by the rising tide while also attempting to cross. So far this year, 15,000 migrants have crossed into the UK, but that's down about 40% on the same period last year. A Home Office spokesperson says today's crossing demonstrates the reckless tactics used by criminal gangs, putting lives at risk in smuggling attempts. A week ago, 157 people were rescued when their boat flipped in the channel after the engine caught fire.
1: Back home, Australia will soon roll out the first vaccines against the H5 strain of bird flu, which will be administered to wildlife in captivity. Around 231 cases have been detected, with most of them in South Australia. A children's mental health unit in Melbourne has closed while staff are investigated for using force against patients. The Age reports five employees have been stood down. A 60-year-old Sydney man's been charged with creating anti-Semitic content on a website, and an Australian first twin-engine aircraft has been added to the WA police fleet to respond to emergencies in remote parts of the state. In finance, one Australian dollar buying around 70 US cents.
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1: Panthers fullback Dylan Edwards has been named on an extended bench for Thursday's blockbuster with the Roosters. He's missed the past three games with a shoulder injury. Carlton interim coach Josh Fraser has told the club he wants to take on the role full-time. GWS Giants are trying to pick themselves up after their finals hopes ended with a two-point loss to the Gold Coast Suns. Defender Connor Iden says it's time to finish the season well.
7: I think the important thing is just play with pride. Like, it's an honour to play for the Giants and play for the jersey, so no matter what the situation is, you play your best, give your best foot forward, and see how far it takes us.
1: South Melbourne will make a pitch to replace Western United in the A-League next season. That's news and sport.
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9: Wednesday the 12th of August is going to see a partly cloudy day with a high chance of showers most likely in the morning and afternoon. There will be those winds throughout the day, so take it safe. Tamworth a low of 5 to a top of 17, Corindai a low of 3 to a top of 18, and Gunnedah a low of 6 to a top of 18 degrees. Stay safe, have an incredible Wednesday. That's the latest weather forecast.
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1: Hello, I'm Chelsea Bowden. The Reserve Bank has kept interest rates on hold, but any chance of a cut may be at least 2 years away. The official cash rate remains at 4.35%. The RBA is downgrading house prices, predicts higher unemployment and weaker productivity, which will continue to put pressure on inflation. Federal Treasurer Jim Chalmers has told Parliament the Middle East conflict isn't helping.
2: Now, that recent inflation data has been better than expected, but the war in the Middle East is putting upward pressure on prices and it's weighing on growth around the world and in our own economy as well.
1: The federal government denies high tobacco taxes are driving the cigarette black market. Officers from the AFP and Border Force have raided Metro Petroleum stations nationwide over the alleged sale of illicit tobacco. Metro maintains it has a zero tolerance policy against illegal cigarettes and no arrests have been made so far. Labor MP Julian Hill says illegal tobacco is a problem in many countries.
3: It's being fuelled by a global surplus of very cheap production. You can get this stuff for less than a dollar a packet, which has been weaponised across the world by transnational serious and organised crime syndicates.
1: Australia will soon roll out the first vaccines against bird flu, which will be administered to wildlife in captivity. States and territories will commence vaccinations in the coming days and weeks on species mainly susceptible to the disease. 231 cases of bird flu have so far been detected in Australia, with the majority of cases in South Australia. A Sydney man's been charged with creating anti-Semitic content on a website. Federal police say the site had Nazi symbols and a video of extremist violence. The 60-year-old has been refused bail. Thousands of public hospital staff have walked off the job in Victoria, calling for better pay and conditions. They include radiographers, radiation therapists and social workers. Doctors are also planning industrial action. An Australian first twin-engine aircraft has been added to the WA police fleet, enabling them to better respond to emergencies in the most remote parts of the state. The special order jet is being leased by the state government for $23.2 million over the next 5 years. And we're being encouraged to shop around for the best price on car insurance. An ASIC report has found premiums rose 8% in the year to July. ASIC Commissioner Alan Kirkland says it's important to review car insurance policies.
4: You've got a right to push back and it doesn't have to take a long time. It could be as simple as picking up the phone, ringing your current insurer, asking for the reasons for the increase and seeing if they can offer you a better deal.
1: In finance, one Australian dollar is buying around 70 US cents.
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1: Geelong has confirmed defender Jake Colajasny won't play in the AFL or VFL this weekend amid revelations of a secret concussion waiver in his contract. An independent legal counsel has been called in to decide whether the club will be punished over the agreement. The Rabbitohs are entering must-win territory as they look to shore up their place in the NRL finals. South Sydney will take on Canterbury on Friday night, a side hot on their heels for a place in the top eight. Forward Adam Elliott says the next month of football will be a good test of where they're at.
6: Four games left and each of them will have their own importance. A couple of top four teams in those last couple of runs home as well, which would be great for us.
1: And Matilda's midfielder Tamika Yallop has signed for the Wellington Phoenix ahead of the coming A-League women's season. That's the latest news and sport.
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8: Good morning, Wednesday the 12th of August. A shower or two expected today. Should be a partly cloudy day with a high chance of rain and some winds up to 30 k's throughout the day. 5 degrees expected overnight and headed towards a top of 17 degrees for Tamworth. Quirindi 4 overnight to top of 16 and Gunnedah 7 overnight to top of 18 degrees. Thursday partly cloudy 2 to 17 and some morning frost for Friday minus 1 to top of 19 degrees.
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0: In 1967, a young Scottish singer named Lulu was cast in the film To Sir With Love. For Lulu, this wasn't just a movie role. It was a chance to show the world her voice and her heart. When Don Black and Mark London wrote a song for the film, director James Clavell saw her open for the Beach Boys. At first, she just had a small role in the movie, but Clavell was so impressed, he expanded her role to sing the theme. Lulu knew it was something special. She poured her emotions into every note, connecting deeply with the story of a teacher's impact on his students. The result? A song that didn't just accompany the film, but became a global sensation, cementing Lulu's place in music history.
1: That film was such a huge success all over the world that wherever I go, it's like Lulu from To Sir With Love. It's as if that's my name.

From 1967, Scottish singer Lulu Kennedy Cairns, to Sir We Love. Lulu was married to Maurice Gibb for a period of 4 years in the early 1970s. No doubt that's her signature song, to Sir We Love. I'm Dan Misson, and that's another story behind the song.

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1: Hello, I'm Chelsea Bowden. The nation's largest independent petrol station has seen its outlets raided over the alleged sale of illegal tobacco. Federal politics reporter Nelson Scott.
2: A joint operation led by Border Force has raided more than 100 Metro Petroleum stations across six states and territories, allegedly selling illicit cigarettes and vapes. Officials seized paperwork and digital devices, but no arrests have been made at this stage. Metro says it will cooperate fully with investigations and denies it's had any involvement with the illegal tobacco trade. Federal Labor MP Julian Hill has rejected claims high taxes are driving the black market, but is urging all levels of government to crack down on the issue.
3: It's being fueled by a global surplus of very cheap production.
2: The police operation remains active. Nelson Scott, Canberra.
1: The Reserve Bank says it may still consider an interest rate hike as inflation remains stubbornly high. The RBA has kept the official cash rate at 4.35% after its two-day board meeting, but Governor Michelle Bullock is warning a rate hike is not off the table unless inflation eases further. The death toll from an earthquake in Colombia has risen to at least 224. Over 2,500 people have been reported missing. A state of emergency has been declared. Australia will follow New Zealand and vaccinate endangered wildlife against the H5 bird flu. 231 cases of bird flu have so far been recorded across Australia, with most in South Australia. Federal Agriculture Minister Julie Collins says the vaccination program will start soon.
4: So the states and territories will be making their own announcements in coming days in relation to starting the vaccinations and what they've identified as their priority species.
1: A children's mental health unit at a major Melbourne hospital has shut amid claims of bullying and use of force against patients. The Age reports five staff members at the unit have been stood down pending an investigation. Allegations of some employees using force against patients emerge at an after-work gathering. Assault and stalking charges against Bondi hero Ahmed Al Ahmed are expected to be dropped by police. The 44-year-old was charged after an incident with his father in Sydney in March. Ahmed Al Ahmed disarmed a gunman during the December terrorist attack at Bondi Beach. And Donald Trump has delivered a massive shake-up to the childhood vaccination guidelines in the US. His executive order removes six shots from the routine checklist, including the flu, and forces the combined MMR vaccine to be split into three individual jabs. In finance, one Australian dollar is buying around 70 US cents.
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1: The Australian Test cricket team isn't underestimating Bangladesh ahead of Thursday's first test in Darwin. In their warm-up match, Bangladesh was rolled for just 54 in its second innings, losing to Australia by an innings and 38 runs. Opening batter Travis Head says players don't always get up for tour matches.
6: I've played in some pretty poor ones over the years as well, and they're always a challenge because you've got your mind probably elsewhere in most sense.
1: Panthers fullback Dylan Edwards has been named on an extended bench for Thursday's NRL blockbuster with the Roosters. He's missed the past three games with a shoulder injury. In the AFL, Carlton interim coach Josh Fraser has told the club he wants to take on the role full-time. At the Tahiti Surf Pro, Kelly Slater has knocked out Brazil's Gabriel Medina in the second round. That's the latest news and sport.
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8: Good morning, Wednesday the 12th of August. A shower or two expected today. Should be a partly cloudy day with a high chance of rain and some winds up to 30 k's throughout the day. 5 degrees expected overnight and headed towards a top of 17 degrees for Tamworth. Corindai 4 overnight to top of 16 and Gunnedah 7 overnight to top of 18 degrees. Thursday partly cloudy, 2 to 17 and some morning frost for Friday, minus 1 to top of 19 degrees.
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1: Hello, I'm Chelsea Bowden. The opposition maintains the federal government is to blame for Australia's stubbornly high inflation rate. The Reserve Bank has kept the official cash rate on hold at 4.35% for its second consecutive board meeting. But Governor Michelle Bullock is warning rates may need to rise again unless inflation comes down. Shadow Treasurer Tim Wilson says Labor must take responsibility.
2: The RBA continues to call out the problems of government spending and its impact on driving demand that is increasing pressure on interest rates. And all that means is Australian households will continue to suffer the consequences.
1: The federal government is not expected to reach a deal with the opposition on gambling reform until next week. The Prime Minister has again met with the Liberal leader to try and reach a compromise on the legislation. Labor is expected to agree on stricter rules around wagering inducements, which will stop short of a total ban. Any deal will then require approval from the coalition party room, which remains divided over the bill. Former opposition leader Susan Lee says the visit to America following her exit from politics has strengthened her view of multiculturalism in Australia. Ms. Lee was ousted from the position in February following poor polling, party infighting and growing pressure from One Nation. She's told the ABC, despite calls for change from the minor party, Australians should be proud of how multicultural we are.
3: I'm a huge supporter of the Australian Multicultural Project for the simple reason that we have been able to achieve multicultural Australia, not by erasing people's differences, but by giving them space to belong.
1: A Sydney man's been charged with creating anti-Semitic content on a website. Jamal Wells reports.
4: An investigation started in July after federal police received intelligence about online content with Nazi symbols and a video of extremist violence. The man was arrested after his house was raided in Jenali. He's charged with displaying prohibited hate symbols and publishing violent extremist material. The 60-year-old has been refused bail and is due to face court later this month. Jamel Wells, Sydney.
1: A children's mental health unit in Melbourne has been forced to close while staff are investigated for using force against patients. The Age reports five staff members have been stood down. The unit has halted admissions, unable to operate with the current staffing levels. And chicken giant Inghams has expanded the lockdown of its poultry farms to all Australian states as bird flu cases continue to rise. There's now been 231 cases nationwide.
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1: An independent legal counsel has been called in to help the AFL decide whether Geelong will be punished over its secret concussion agreement with Jake Colajanny. The club has confirmed the defender won't play in the AFL or VFL this weekend. In the NRL, Raiders star Corey Horsburgh has been left out of the team to play the Sharks on Saturday. The fiery forward was accused by coach Ricky Stewart of having a brain explosion, which cost his side victory against the Knights. An Australian all-rounder, Bo Webster, believes he has the runs on the board to be considered for a place in the Australian top order.
6: What I've done in my first eight tests with the bat has probably showed that I can be considered as a genuine top six batter, and the ball is an option.
1: The Aussies are finalising preparations for the first test against Bangladesh, which starts in Darwin tomorrow.
5: Across New England, the Northwest and the Liverpool Plains,
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8: Good morning, Wednesday the 12th of August. A shower or two expected today. Should be a partly cloudy day with a high chance of rain and some winds up to 30 k's throughout the day. 5 degrees expected overnight and headed towards a top of 17 degrees for Tamworth. Corindai 4 overnight to top of 16 and Gunnedah 7 overnight to top of 18 degrees. Thursday partly cloudy, 2 to 17 and some morning frost for Friday, minus 1 to top of 19 degrees.
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Yeah, through the wee hours of overnight, it's you, me, and the music, and nothing more. It's nice to have your company, whatever you're up to at this time of the day. How about that, kicking off the hour? It's coming up to 10 past, lots more in this hour, including this classic.

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1: Hello, I'm Chelsea Bowden. The federal government argues global uncertainty remains the biggest risk to the Australian economy. Treasurer Jim Chalmers has welcomed the Reserve Bank's decision to keep interest rates on hold at its August board meeting. The RBA is warning rates could still rise unless inflation eases further. Dr. Chalmers has told Parliament inflation has been moderating, but the conflict in the Middle East is playing havoc.
2: Now, we did already have an inflation challenge in our economy, but the conflict is making that harder. And that's why, from an economic point of view, a proper, enduring end to this war cannot come soon enough. We desperately need to see an end to this war in the Middle East.
1: Australia and Vietnam have agreed to strengthen cooperation across defence, the digital economy and critical minerals. Prime Minister Anthony Albanese has held high-level discussions in Canberra with Vietnamese counterpart Tho Lam. The leaders also agreed to approve kangaroo meat exports to Vietnam and launch new flight routes from Western Sydney Airport. States and territories will start rolling out vaccinations against the H5 bird flu in coming days and weeks. The vaccines will be administered to wildlife and species most vulnerable to the deadly virus. Federal Environment Minister Murray Watt says they'll prioritise birds in captivity.
3: It is difficult to vaccinate birds in the wild. It does take two vaccination doses to vaccinate birds, and it is difficult enough to catch wild birds once, let alone twice.
1: Former opposition leader Susan Lee says she has no regrets after her 25-year political career came to an end earlier this year. Ms. Lee was axed as opposition leader in February and travelled across America in the weeks following. She's told the ABC while she spent time reflecting, her focus is on the future.
4: There is no point in relitigating something that has happened in the past. And if I think about my time in politics, I'm proud of what I achieved. I don't dwell on it because I'm very much focused on the next chapter of my life.
1: Two teenage boys have been charged after a shooting at Eagle Vale in Sydney Southwest. Police were called after shots were fired at a house and chased a nearby stolen car that failed to stop. A 15 and 17-year-old were arrested after the car hit a tree. They're due in court today. Victoria's new Premier Ben Carroll has delayed the start of work-from-home laws until next July. He says it allows more time to consult with the business community. And at least 220 people have been killed in a 7.4 magnitude earthquake in Colombia. Around 2,700 people are still missing. The earthquake has destroyed or damaged around 1,600 buildings.
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1: Josh Fraser has put his hand up to become Carlton's next senior coach. Jordan Tunbridge reports.
6: After months of speculation, Josh Fraser has finally declared his interest in the Blues' senior coaching job. The Herald Sun reports Fraser has told club officials he wants to be part of the selection process. Since taking over from Michael Voss in May, Fraser has led a remarkable turnaround, Carlton winning 10 of 12 games under his watch as interim coach, all but securing a wildcard final spot. Fans chanted, "We want Fraser," as he walked onto the ground after last week's win over St Kilda.
1: To the NRL, gun fullbacks James Tedesco and Dylan Edwards have been named to return from injury for tomorrow night's Roosters-Panthers blockbuster. And South Melbourne Football Club wants to join the A-League after Western United was stripped of its licence.
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8: Good morning, Wednesday the 12th of August. A shower or two expected today. Should be a partly cloudy day with a high chance of rain and some winds up to 30 k's throughout the day. 5 degrees expected overnight and headed towards a top of 17 degrees for Tamworth. Quirindi, 4 overnight to top of 16 and Gunnedah, 7 overnight to top of 18 degrees. Thursday, partly cloudy, 2 to 17 and some morning frost for Friday, minus 1 to top of 19 degrees.
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1: Hello, I'm Chelsea Bowden. The opposition maintains the federal government is to blame for Australia's stubbornly high inflation rate. The Reserve Bank has kept the official cash rate on hold at 4.35% for its second consecutive board meeting. But Governor Michelle Bullock is warning rates may need to rise again unless inflation comes down. Shadow Treasurer Tim Wilson says Labor must take responsibility.
2: The RBA continues to call out the problems of government spending and its impact on driving demand that is increasing pressure on interest rates. And all that means is Australian households will continue to suffer the consequences.
1: The federal government is not expected to reach a deal with the opposition on gambling reform until next week. The Prime Minister has again met with the Liberal leader to try and reach a compromise on the legislation. Labor is expected to agree on stricter rules around wagering inducements, which will stop short of a total ban. Any deal will then require approval from the coalition party room, which remains divided over the bill. Former opposition leader Susan Lee says the visit to America following her exit from politics has strengthened her view of multiculturalism in Australia. Ms. Lee was ousted from the position in February following poor polling, party infighting and growing pressure from One Nation. She's told the ABC, despite calls for change from the minor party, Australians should be proud of how multicultural we are.
3: I'm a huge supporter of the Australian Multicultural Project for the simple reason that we have been able to achieve multicultural Australia not by erasing people's differences, but by giving them space to belong.
1: A Sydney man's been charged with creating anti-Semitic content on a website, Jamel Wells reports.
4: An investigation started in July after federal police received intelligence about online content with Nazi symbols and a video of extremist violence. The man was arrested after his house was raided in Jenali. He's charged with displaying prohibited hate symbols and publishing violent extremist material. The 60-year-old has been refused bail and is due to face court later this month. Jamel Wells, Sydney.
1: A children's mental health unit in Melbourne has been forced to close while staff are investigated for using force against patients. The Age reports five staff members have been stood down. The unit has halted admissions, unable to operate with the current staffing levels. And chicken giant Inghams has expanded the lockdown of its poultry farms to all Australian states as bird flu cases continue to rise. There's now been 231 cases nationwide.
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1: An independent legal counsel has been called in to help the AFL decide whether Geelong will be punished over its secret concussion agreement with Jake Colajanny. The club has confirmed the defender won't play in the AFL or VFL this weekend. In the NRL, Raiders star Corey Horsburgh has been left out of the team to play the Sharks on Saturday. The fiery forward was accused by coach Ricky Stewart of having a brain explosion, which cost his side victory against the Knights. An Australian all-rounder, Bo Webster, believes he has the runs on the board to be considered for a place in the Australian top order.
6: What I've done in my first eight tests with the bat has probably showed that I can be considered as a genuine top six batter, and the ball is an option.
1: The Aussies are finalising preparations for the first test against Bangladesh, which starts in Darwin tomorrow.
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8: Good morning, Wednesday the 12th of August. A shower or two expected today. Should be a partly cloudy day with a high chance of rain and some winds up to 30 k's throughout the day. 5 degrees expected overnight and headed towards the top of 17 degrees for Tamworth. Quirindi, 4 overnight to top of 16 and Gunnedah, 7 overnight to top of 18 degrees. Thursday, partly cloudy, 2 to 17 and some morning frost for Friday, minus 1 to top of 19 degrees.
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0: In February of 1960, a four-year-old farm boy, Stephen Walls, was rounding up sheep with his father. A few sheep broke away and Stephen followed. He was instructed to wait by the gate when he had finished. But Stephen became lost. An estimated 5,000 people were involved in the search, some coming from over 3,000 kilometres away, becoming one of the greatest land and air searches of all time. Stephen was lost for 4 days and 3 nights in the New England ranges of New South Wales. In 1960, Johnny Ashcroft recorded a hit called Little Boy Lost.
1: Stephen and his father were out rounding sheep on their property at Llangollen, and little bunch broke away from the main flock. And Jacko, Stephen's father, said, "Matey, get Bing the dog," he said, "and round those little lot up, and I'll meet you. When you're finished, I'll meet you by the farm gate with the big log." But there were two farm gates with big logs, and Stephen waited at the wrong gate. Stephen waited and waited and waited. His father didn't turn up, so he decided to go and look for him. And 4 days later, he was still looking for him.

0: Johnny Ashcroft, The Little Boy Lost. A song about four-year-old farm boy Stephen Wars. Stephen died in April of 2020 at his property in Gyra. He was 64. I'm Dan Misson, and that's another story behind the song.
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0: 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Thanks to sponsor Tamworth Building Supplies.
1: Good morning, I'm Dustin Fitzpatrick. The opposition maintains the federal government is to blame for Australia's stubbornly high inflation rate. The Reserve Bank has kept the official cash rate on hold at 4.35% for its second consecutive board meeting. Governor Michelle Bullock is warning rates may need to rise again unless inflation comes down. Shadow Treasurer Tim Wilson says Labor must take responsibility.
2: The RBA continues to call out the problems of government spending and its impact on driving demand that is increasing pressure on interest rates. And all that means is Australian households will continue to suffer the consequences.
1: Metro Petroleum says it's terminated arrangements with 9 operators after raids on its stores nationwide. The Australian Border Force carried out the operation after reports some servos were selling illegal tobacco products, including vapes. Australia will follow New Zealand and vaccinate endangered wildlife against H5 bird flu. 231 cases of the virus strain have so far been recorded across Australia, with most in South Australia. Federal Agriculture Minister Julie Collins says the vaccination program will start soon.
3: So the states and territories will be making their own announcements in coming days in relation to starting the vaccinations and what they've identified as their priority species. So we've been working very closely with them.
1: Assault and stalking charges against Bondi hero Ahmed El Ahmed are expected to be dropped by police. The 44-year-old was charged after an incident with his father at Bankstown in March. Ahmed El Ahmed was shot and disarmed a gunman during the December terrorist attack. The death toll from an earthquake in Colombia has risen to at least 160. Many people are still trapped. A state of emergency has been declared. A survey has found most Australians would like to have great control over what they see on social media. Teachers Consent founder Chanel Contos says the government should regulate online algorithms.
4: What we're actually pushing for is a user choice. The word regulation is being used because technically it would be regulating social media companies to make individual Australians have this choice. But it is all about increasing autonomy for the individual and the way that they want to interact with their social media platforms.
1: Also making news, Victoria's Premier has pushed back the start date of the government's controversial work-from-home laws. US President Donald Trump has signed an executive order calling for fewer childhood vaccinations, and a long-term monitoring program of the Great Barrier Reef has found it's bounced back from a recent bleaching event. Checking the markets, the Dow Jones is trading down 60 points, the Nasdaq down 190, one Australian dollar buying 70.58 US cents.
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1: The AFL player at the centre of a concussion waiver controversy, Geelong's Jake Collar-Jasny, won't play this weekend as the club waits to see if it faces sanctions. Sydney Swans have announced veteran defender Jake Lloyd will play on next season. The 32-year-old's triggered a games-based contract extension.
5: Super stoked to be hanging around next year. And I guess when you get to this stage of your career, mate, sometimes these things can linger into the off-season. So it's obviously a great feeling to hit that now and really put all my attention into obviously finishing the home and away season really strongly and then looking forward to finals.
1: Gun fullbacks James Tedesco and Dylan Edwards have been named to return from injury for Thursday's Roosters-Panthers blockbuster in the NRL. Latrell Mitchell's been seen doing light running at South Sydney training, fueling talk the Rabbitohs star will return from injury in time for the finals. That's the very latest news and sport.
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7: Well, across the region for today, we've got ourselves a partly cloudy one and a high chance of showers, most likely in the late morning and into the afternoon, as we head for highs of 17 degrees for Tamworth today, also 17 for Baraba and Manila, a top of 18 expected for Gunnedah and Quirindi and Narrabri today, high of 12 for Walker and 13 for both Nundle and Murrurundi. Right now in Tamworth, it's currently 4 degrees, it's also 4 at the moment in Quirindi, and it's 5 at the moment in Gunnedah.
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0: Breezy and Ride the Night Away at 88.9. You with Scotty on the Brekkie Show this morning. A very good morning to you. I hope you're having a wonderful morning this morning. And I tell you what, we've got another massive one today because we're going to have a bit of fun. We've got $520 up for grabs as Guess the Gob returns. Emma's in with a look at today's entertainment. We'll also do our days of the year. We'll do Does It Still Hold Up for today. Twist Top Trivia, birthdays. Our top five list is about the census from last night. How'd you go with filling that out last night? Did you do all right? Also, we'll get into some most clicked for today, stuff you may have missed, and also we'll recap some of what happened at the council meeting from last night. All that and a whole lot more still to come right here at 88.9. A very good morning to you.
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0: 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Let's hook into...
1: Here's the stuff you may have missed on 88.9.
0: Yes, and getting stuck into it today, millions of mortgage holders across the country can now take a breath after the Reserve Bank of Australia decided against raising the cash rate for a fourth time in 2026. A new One Nation push to permanently block former ISIS fighters and their supporters from returning to Australia is unlikely to be constitutional, a national security law expert warns. While more than 100 service stations across Australia have been raided simultaneously in a major crackdown on illicit tobacco and vapes. Doctors are raising the alarm over a disturbing trend which involves children as young as 12 being offered unregulated peptides through online chat groups, while a reality TV contestant from TV's Beauty and the Geek, remember that show? Well, she's been accused of beheading her partner and she's pleaded not guilty to the murder, and she's also flagged a mental health defence. Now, in the last week, did the person spend time doing unpaid domestic work for their household? Now, this is the question which seems simple, but its inclusion on the 2026 census has already sparked debate online. Do you know what I wrote? I wrote no. In sports news, and the Perth Bears have commenced discussions with Canberra forward Corey Horsburgh, who has been axed from the Raiders this week after their discussions with Eels forward Junior Polo have collapsed. Rabbitoh centre Latrell Mitchell has returned to training but is no guarantee to play again this season, and James Tedesco and Dylan Edwards will return for the Roosters and Panthers this week. Interim at Carlton AFL coach Josh Fraser has told the club that he wants the job full time, while Tasmania are set to secure a number of players when the AFL draft rolls around. An Australian basketballer, Ben Simmons, says he can't wait to play with the Boomers as he met with the Aussie Stars at a training camp in Melbourne yesterday. These are the stories that are doing the rounds at the moment at 88.9. Here's Braxton Keith. This is The Chair. Good morning.

0: 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Thanks to sponsor Tamara Private Hospital.
1: Good morning, I'm Dusty Fitzpatrick. A 12th person has been charged as part of investigations into the kidnapping and murder of Sydney grandfather Chris Bagzarian. The 85-year-old was snatched from his North Ryde home in a case of mistaken identity in February. A 51-year-old woman from Lethbridge Park is the latest person to be charged. 11 other people remain before the courts. The federal government denies high tobacco taxes are driving the cigarette black market. Officers from the AFP and Border Force have raided Metro Petroleum stations nationwide over the alleged sale of illicit tobacco. Metro says it's terminated arrangements with 9 operators following the raids. Labor MP Julian Hill says illegal tobacco is a problem in many countries.
2: It's being fueled by a global surplus of very cheap production. You can get this stuff for less than a dollar a packet, which has been weaponized across the world by transnational serious and organised crime syndicates.
1: Two teenage boys charged over a shooting at Eagle Vale in Sydney's southwest are due in court. Police called after shots were fired into a house chased a nearby suspected stolen car. A 15 and 17-year-old were arrested after the car hit a tree. The Coalition is preparing to unveil plans to bring down migration and to cut visas for students, graduates and backpackers. Shadow Housing Minister Andrew Bragg will use an address at the National Press Club to argue the changes are needed to ensure housing construction can keep pace with new arrivals. Former opposition leader Susan Lee says she has no regrets after her 25-year political career came to an end earlier this year. Ms. Lee was axed as Liberal leader in February and travelled across America in the weeks following. She's told the ABC while she's spent time reflecting.

0: Now on the future.
1: There is no point in relitigating something that has happened in the past. And if I think about my time in politics, I'm proud of what I achieved. I don't dwell on it because I'm very much focused on the next chapter of my life.
0: The death toll from a major earthquake in Colombia has now reached 224. Rescuers are working around the clock to free those still trapped after the 7.4 magnitude quake. This is one of the moments recorded of search teams finding signs of life under the rubble. Also making news, assault and stalking charges laid against Bondi terror attack hero Ahmed El Ahmed are expected to be dropped by police. Chicken giant Ingham's has expanded the lockdown of its poultry farms due to the threat of the H5 bird flu, and researchers have discovered the remains of a 9,000-year-old woman in Sweden. In finance, the Dow Jones and Nasdaq trading down, one Aussie dollar buying 70.5 US cents.
2: G'day, it's Macca. If you missed the morning show yesterday, this is what you missed. Federal member Barnaby Joyce is back in action. He's down in Canberra at the moment after a couple of weeks away. We spoke to Barnaby in relation to the melon conversation. You know the one I'm talking about with the Prime Minister. Here's what he had to say.
3: There's one clown. there's the Albanese fruit. And I mean, what a
2: yeah,
3: and then he tried this weasel words. Oh, that's not what I meant. And any kid in the schoolyard goes, that's exactly what you meant.
2: Might have been okay if you weren't doing the hand gestures at the same time.
3: It's just so stupid. This is to the Prime Minister of Japan. She's you can just look at her and go, this is a pretty serious lady.
2: Yeah,
3: and
2: yeah.
3: It's the fourth biggest economy in the world. It's incredibly important for our strategic defence with the rise of, of communist China. And it's watched by the Japanese people. I mean, well, why would you do something stupid like that? And the Australian people say, oh, my goodness gracious me, is that my Prime Minister? Oh, really and truly? Well, what on earth are you doing? This is not the schoolyard, mate. You're not the clown in the schoolyard. You're the Prime Minister of the Commonwealth of Australia.
2: Of course, the Prime Minister's comments directed at the Japanese Prime Minister, making things just a little bit more awkward in Parliament House, no doubt, for the Prime Minister this week. Today we catch up with Member for Tamworth, Kevin Anderson, and Council. It's all after 9 a.m.
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11: Well, we've got a partly cloudy day ahead of us, and we could see at least 1 to 5 millimetres fall into the 88.9 rain gauge once again today. It'd be nice if it happens. Heading for highs of 17 for Tamworth, Baraba and Manila today. 18 the highs for Gunnedah, Quirindi and Narrabri. A top of 12 for Walker and 13 for both Nundle and Murrurundi. In Tamworth right now, it's 5 degrees. It's currently 4 in Quirindi and it's 4 in Gunnedah.
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On 88.9 with Ronan Keating, and I love it when we do here at the Breakfast Show. Now, I'll tell you what, it's time to get into our days of the year for today. And today's days of the year, well, it's National Vinyl Day for today. And you know what that means? Well, CDs and cassettes, well, they're pretty much fading to the past, but there are people that are still collecting those, I'll tell you that. 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You never close your eyes. It's the Righteous Brothers. Listen to

0: The Righteous Brothers, as we celebrate National Record Day for today. And what a great tune that is to bring back some memories, I'm sure. It's 16 away from 6.
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0: Kim Wilde, you just keep me hanging on at 88.9. 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
1: It's 6 o'clock. Good morning, I'm Dusty Fitzpatrick. Further charges have been laid against a 12th person as part of investigations into the kidnapping and death of a Sydney grandfather. George Kondek has more.
2: Chris Bagzarian was snatched from his North Rhine home in a case of mistaken identity in February. It was established early on during police investigations that Mr. Bagzarian was not the intended target of the kidnapping. His remains were found 12 days later near a golf club in Pitt Town. A 51-year-old woman from Lethbridge Park has since been charged with being an accessory after the fact to murder. She's been refused bail and is due in court today. 11 other people remain before the courts. Georgia Kondek reporting.
1: Assault and stalking charges laid against Bondi terror attack hero Ahmed El Ahmed are expected to be dropped. The 44-year-old was charged after an incident involving his father at a Bankstown home in March. He's always maintained his innocence. The Coalition will today unveil plans to bring down migration and to cut visas for students, graduates and backpackers. The Shadow Housing Minister will use an address at the National Press Club to argue the changes are needed to shore up housing supply. Andrew Bragg will detail plans to take net overseas migration levels under 180,000 people per year. The country's National Disability Insurance Scheme watchdog has used new powers for the first time to ban an auditor and consultant. They're accused of registering 200 providers with false or misleading information. NDIS Minister Jenny McAllister says there's no place for fraud in the scheme.
3: Fraudsters looking to make a quick buck will be booted off the scheme. We are getting on with the job of cracking down on fraud and corruption in the NDIS, and the banning orders should serve as a warning to anyone who thinks they can get away with doing the wrong thing.
1: Chicken giant Ingham's has expanded the lockdown of its poultry farms due to the threat of H5 bird flu. 231 cases of the virus have so far been recorded across the country, with all of them in wild birds. Ingham says it's been expanding biosecurity measures since an initial lockdown in WA in late June. Construction of a new bridge in Sydney's north, aimed at relieving a notorious road bottleneck, is understood to be running behind. The Herald reports a contract's yet to be awarded for the Epping Bridge project. Also making news, the death toll from a 7.4 magnitude earthquake in Colombia has risen to 224, and a long-term study shows adults who do both aerobic and muscle-strengthening exercises are less likely to develop chronic illnesses. In finance, the Dow Jones is trading down 184 points, the NASDAQ down 159, one Aussie dollar buying 70 US cents.
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4: The prospect of Sydney losing the NRL Grand Final is starting to heat up, with two more cities throwing their hat into the ring for hosting rights for 2028. Melbourne has publicly declared its interest, as has New Zealand, joining Brisbane and Perth in trying to pinch the event from Sydney. Meanwhile, Raiders forward Corey Horsburgh has been dropped for Saturday afternoon's game against the Sharks after he was publicly slammed by coach Ricky Stewart for a brain snap last weekend. In AFL, Geelong has decided not to play defender Jake Colajasny this week as the fallout continues from the concussion waiver scandal. Sione Fukafuka has been appointed Wallaroos coach through to the end of the home Women's Rugby World Cup in 2029. And Moesha Johnson has won gold in the 10-kilometre open water swim at the Pan Pacific Championships in California. That's sport. I'm Mike Pearsall.
1: It's 6:04. That's the latest news and sport.
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6: Well, across the region for today, we've got ourselves a partly cloudy one, maybe a chance of a shower or two, as we head for highs today of 17 degrees for Tamworth, Baraba and Manila, a top of 18 for Gunnedah, Quirindi and Narrabri, 12 for Walker and 13 for both Nundle and Murrurundi. Right now in Tamworth, it's 5 degrees, it's currently 5 in Gunnedah, and we're sitting on 4 in Quirindi.
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6: 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But here's the Hoodoo Gurus and Come Anytime at 88.9. Good morning.

0: The Hoodoo Gurus at 88.9. 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
0: Yes, and today's Does It Still Hold Up for today is a song that was actually penned while in front of the military, at a military base, where the audience did not like this band's music at first. Now, they realised, these guys, that they needed to play something with a heavy, infectious groove to win over the tough crowds, which inspired the driving bass line and also the chant from the particular song. Now, the band actually took their name from a 1968 instrumental hit song by Herb Alpert and also the Brass as well. Now, this song managed to get to number one in America, and it also got to number one here in Australia. And the question is, does it still hold up for today? The band's name is A Taste of Honey. The song is the Boogie Oogie Oogie. Let's check it out right here at 88.9 and see if it still holds up for today. A Taste of Honey.
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0: A taste of honey and the boogie oogie oogie. Does it still hold up for today? I'll leave that one up to you guys. I don't know if it does, but anyway, up to you. What do you think? Do you think that you want to hear more of that on 88.9? Well, let us know on our Facebook.
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Blur. And girls and boys at 88.9, you're waking up with Scotty today on The Brekkie Show. And I'll tell you what, it was a lovely ceremony that was held yesterday down in Werris Creek as they inducted two new names to the Railway Hall of Fame, I guess you could call it, for all the people that have passed in the Railway. I think it's a beautiful thing that they've got in Werris Creek where they honour all of the railway workers across the state and the country that have passed away while doing the works on the railways. And it was a beautiful ceremony that was held yesterday as they remembered the fallen and they did some great things down there. So for all of those that are working in the railways this morning, I thought we'd play you a song. Here's Troy Cassidaly. Be safe out there. This is Trains at 88.9.

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1: It's 6:30. Good morning. I'm Dusty Fitzpatrick. A leading businessman believes it's more than likely interest rates will be hiked again before the end of the year. The Reserve Bank has given mortgage holders a reprieve at its latest meeting, holding the official cash rate at 4.35%. Governor Michelle Bullock hasn't ruled out the need for further rate rises if inflation shows no signs of easing. Yellow Brick Road Home Loans Chairman Mark Boris has told Ben Fordham any change will likely come in November.
2: She's more than likely going to raise interest rates in the, I would say, the November meeting, which is the Melbourne Cup Day meeting, which every year seems to be a watershed day for the Reserve Bank. They either always put rates up or put rates down on that day.
1: Police have laid charges against a 12th person over the kidnapping and murder of Sydney grandfather Chris Bagzarian. The 85-year-old was snatched from his Northride home in a case of mistaken identity in February. A 51-year-old woman is the latest person to be charged. Two teenage boys charged after a shooting in Sydney's southwest are due in court. The 15 and 17-year-olds were arrested after a suspected stolen car crashed into a tree during a police chase. Today reporter Jack Hahn says the home at Eagle Vale, which was shot, has been targeted before.
3: Police are also trying to answer this question. Why does this home in Eagle Vale continue to be targeted? This is the second hit this week. First, it was a firebombing. Second, a shooting.
1: Metro Petroleum says it's terminated arrangements with 9 operators after raids on its stores nationwide. The Australian Border Force carried out the operation after reports some servos were selling illegal tobacco products, including vapes. The latest survey of the state's public hospital patients has found more than 90% rate their care as positive. The adult admitted patient poll heard from 22,000 people. Bureau of Health Information Chief Executive Heiko Spalek says only 3% reported poor care experiences.
4: BHI found that patients were 13 times more likely to rate the care they received overall as poor or very poor when the care they received in the hospital was not well organised.
1: Western Sydney is on track to have more businesses that employ staff than the city's east within

0: This New South Wales report shows infrastructure investments and a young population have helped drive business growth in the region. And spy agency ASIO is expected to get new powers to secretly probe university collaborations with hostile nations. Checking the markets, the Dow Jones is down 184 points, the Nasdaq is down 159, one Australian dollar buying 70.6 US cents.
1: G'day, it's Macca. If you missed the morning show yesterday, this is what you missed. Federal member Barnaby Joyce is back in action. He's down in Canberra at the moment after a couple of weeks away. We spoke to Barnaby in relation to the melon conversation. You know the one I'm talking about with the Prime Minister. Here's what he had to say.
2: There's one clown. There's the Albanese fruit. And I mean, what a... And then he tried this weasel words. Oh, that's not what I meant. And any kid in the schoolyard goes, that's exactly what you meant.
1: Might have been okay if you weren't doing the hand gestures at the same time.
2: It's just so stupid. This is to the Prime Minister of Japan. She's you can just look at her and go, this is a pretty serious lady.
1: Yeah.
2: And it's the fourth biggest economy in the world. It's incredibly important for our strategic defence with the rise of, of communist China. And it's watched by the Japanese people. I mean, well, why would you do something stupid like that? And the Australian people say, oh, my goodness gracious me, is that my Prime Minister? Oh, really and truly? Well, what on earth are you doing? This is not the schoolyard, mate. You're not the clown in the schoolyard. You're the Prime Minister of the Commonwealth of Australia.
1: Of course, the Prime Minister's comments directed at the Japanese Prime Minister, making things just a little bit more awkward in Parliament House, no doubt, for the Prime Minister this week. Today we catch up with Member for Tamworth, Kevin Anderson, and Council. It's all after 9 a.m.
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8: Well, across the region for today, we've got ourselves a little bit of a cloudy one. Maybe the chance of a shower or two. Maybe 1 to 5 millimetres into the rain gauge. Heading for highs today of 17 for Tamworth, Baraba, Manila today. 18 the highs for Gunnedah and Quirindi and Narrabri. 12 for Walca and 13 for both Nundal and Murrurundi. Right now in Tamworth, we're currently sitting on 5 degrees. It's also 5 at the moment in Quirindi and it's 6 in Gunnedah.
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1: 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I'll give you the answer next, but here's In Excess and Need You Tonight. 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
1: It's 7 o'clock. Good morning, I'm Dusty Fitzpatrick. A 12th person has been charged as part of investigations into the kidnapping and murder of Sydney grandfather Chris Bagzarian. The 85-year-old was taken from his North Ryde home in February in a case of mistaken identity. A 51-year-old woman from Lethbridge Park is accused of being an accessory after the fact to murder. 11 other people remain before the courts. A Sydney man's been charged, accused of creating anti-Semitic content on a website. Jamel Wells has more.
2: An investigation started in July after federal police received intelligence about online content with Nazi symbols and a video of extremist violence. The man was arrested after his house was raided in Jenali. He's charged with displaying prohibited hate symbols and publishing violent extremist material. The 60-year-old has been refused bail and is due to face court later this month. Jamel Wells, Sydney.
1: The Reserve Bank Governor isn't ruling out the need to lift interest rates again if inflation doesn't show signs of easing. The central bank has kept the official cash rate steady at 4.35% at its August meeting. Governor Michelle Bullock warns house prices have to fall further and declining values will hit consumer spending. The Coalition wants to bring migration down to its lowest level since the global financial crisis. The Shadow Housing Minister is due to give an address at the National Press Club. Andrew Bragg will unveil plans to take net overseas migration levels under 180,000 people a year. That's 120,000 below last year's intake. An Australian living in Colombia says rescue teams are frantically digging through rubble in nearly 30-degree heat following a powerful earthquake. About 220 people have been killed and at least 1,500 more have been injured. Aussie Lisa Richards has told Today she was still lying in bed when the 7.4 magnitude quake struck.
3: I've had earthquakes before. I've lived in LA, but this was literally a monster. Yeah, it was really scary for about nearly a minute.
1: US media is reporting Donald Trump secretly swapped planes as he left the NATO summit in Turkey last month. The swap was undertaken in response to a possible Iranian threat. The US president boarded Air Force One before being transported to a military aircraft in a catering truck. Also making news, charges laid against Bondi terror attack hero Ahmed El Ahmed are expected to be dropped, and the remains of a 9,000-year-old woman from the Stone Age have been found in Sweden. In finance, the Dow Jones has closed down 184 points, the Nasdaq down 159, one Australian dollar buying 70.62 US cents.
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4: Ricky Stewart has swung the axe and promoted youth after Canberra's finals hopes came to an end with last week's loss to Newcastle. Corey Horsburgh has been dropped from the side for Saturday's trip to Cronulla. Savelio Tamale will start at centre with Simi Sasangi rested ahead of end-of-season shoulder surgery. At the Eels, Upper Tweedle will start at fullback against the Cowboys following Isaiah Iongi's season-ending knee injury. In cricket, all-rounder Bo Webster believes he has the runs on the board to be considered for a place in the Australian top order. The Aussies take on Bangladesh in their first test in Darwin tomorrow. In AFL, Hawthorn has ruled out Connor Nash for the rest of the season. The midfielder will have surgery in the coming days on a complex nerve issue. And Aussie surfer Sally Fitzgibbons has bowed out of the Tahiti Pro in the opening round. Isabella Nichols is now in the water to be followed by Stephanie Gilmore. That's sport. I'm Mike Pearsall.
1: It's 7:04. That's the latest news and sport.
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6: Well, across the region for today, we've got a partly cloudy one, maybe a chance of a shower or two as we head for highs of 17 for Tamworth, Baraba and Manila today. A high of 18 for Gunnedah, Quirindi and Narrabri, 12 for Walker and 13 for both Nundle and Murrurundi is the outlook. Right now in Tamworth, we are currently sitting on 6 degrees. It's also 6 in Quirindi and it's 7 in Gunnedah.
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6: Coming up next, we'll open up the birthday book again today, but here's Seal and Crazy. It's 88.9. Good morning.

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0: Yeah, and if it's your birthday for today, a happy birthday to you for today, of course, which is Wednesday, August the 12th. And you're sharing your birthday today with Casey Affleck, the US actor. He turns 51. You're also sharing it with Arj Barker, the US-born stand-up comedian who now resides in Australia, which is awesome. He's 52. Carl Stefanovic turns 52 for today. Also, Pete Sampras turns 55. Jamie Dunn would have celebrated his birthday for today, best known as the voice of Aggro. And you're also sharing your birthday today with the lead singer of this band. I'm talking about Dire Straits, Mark Knopfler. A happy 77th birthday today. It's 88.9. Good morning.

0: Dire Straits doing the Walk of Life at 88.9. You with Scotty on the Brekkie Show this morning. And coming up in just a moment, we'll get into some Martika.
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Elton John and Kiki D teaming up, and I won't go breaking your heart at 88.9. You with Scotty on the Brekkie Show this morning, and coming up after your 7:30 news, we're going to get into our top five for today and also catch up with Emma Bailey on the latest with entertainment. But here's Brett Kissel and Let Your Horses Run. It's 88.9.

There he is, Brett Kissel at 88.9. You're with Scotty on the Brekkie Show this morning. And don't forget that Macca is back once again after your, 9 o'clock news this morning. And today he's going to be having a bit of fun with you as well. So make sure you keep it locked to Macca. He's got Kevin Anderson on the show with him this morning. So looking forward to that and seeing how things go with that one after 9 o'clock. Here's the Strangelovs and I Want Candy. It's 88.9.

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1: It's 7.30. Good morning. I'm Dusty Fitzpatrick. A solicitor has been charged, accused of manufacturing 3D-printed weapons in the state's north. Officers raided a home at Moree where they say they found a bolt-action rifle, two pistols and a semi-automatic firearm. The 32-year-old accused has been charged with 16 offences and is due to face court today. Police Commissioner Mal Lanyon has told Ben Fordham a number of items were seized from the man's home.
2: Only one of the four firearms that we seized yesterday will allege is a privately manufactured firearm, but at a premises in Frome Street at Moree, we executed a crime scene warrant, seized a 3D printer, the blueprints to manufacture firearm parts and a range of other items.
1: Police have laid charges against a 12th person over the kidnapping and murder of Sydney grandfather Chris Bagzarian. The 85-year-old was taken from his North Ryde home in February in a case of mistaken identity. A 51-year-old woman has become the latest person to be charged. The federal opposition is expected to unveil plans to bring down Australia's migration rate. Shadow Housing Minister Andrew Bragg will use an address to the National Press Club to detail the coalition's proposal. Nationals leader Matt Canavan has told Today the plan will also focus on cutting visas for graduates, backpackers and students.
3: I don't think Australian citizenship should be for sale. I think our universities should be focused on teaching Australian students, doing Australian research.
1: Western Sydney is on track to have more businesses that employ staff than the city's east within 15 years. Data shows close to 23,000 employing businesses were added in the western suburbs between 2017 and last year. Slightly more than 10,000 were added across Sydney's east over the same period. A new online program is being launched to help Australian mothers who use alcohol to cope with anxiety. University of Sydney research has found one in four women turn to drinking to cope with the stresses of motherhood early on. The Matilda Centre's Dr. Katrina Pryor says they're looking for 130 people to take part in the program.
4: Not every mum wants to admit that they might be drinking, particularly if they're breastfeeding, but we want to bring awareness to this, that we know motherhood is difficult, it's overwhelming.
1: Also making news, One Nation leader Pauline Hanson claims the Prime Minister has failed to declare melons gifted to him by the Japanese Prime Minister. Politicians are required to declare gifts above $750. And chicken giant Ingham's has expanded the lockdown of its poultry farms to all Australian states as the H5 bird flu spreads. Checking the markets now, the Dow Jones has closed down 184 points, the Nasdaq down 159. One Australian dollar is buying 70 US cents.
5: G'day, it's Macca. If you missed the morning show yesterday, this is what you missed. Federal member Barnaby Joyce is back in action. He's down in Canberra at the moment after a couple of weeks away. We spoke to Barnaby in relation to the melon conversation.

0: Prime Minister. Here's what he had to say.
1: One clown is the Albanese fruit, and I mean, what a
0: yeah,
1: and then he tried this weasel words. Oh, that's not what I meant. And any kid in the schoolyard goes, that's exactly what you meant.
0: Might have been okay if you weren't doing the hand gestures at the same time.
1: It's just so stupid. This is to the Prime Minister of Japan. She's you can just look at her and go, this is a pretty serious lady.
0: Yeah,
1: and it's the fourth biggest economy in the world. It's incredibly important for our strategic defence with the rise of, of communist China. And it's watched by the Japanese people. I mean, well, why would you do something stupid like that? And the Australian people say, oh, my goodness gracious me, is that my Prime Minister? Oh, really and truly? Well, what on earth are you doing? This is not the schoolyard, mate. You're not the clown in the schoolyard. You're the Prime Minister of the Commonwealth of Australia.
0: Of course, the Prime Minister's comments directed at the Japanese Prime Minister, making things just a little bit more awkward in Parliament House, no doubt, for the Prime Minister this week. Today we catch up with Member for Tamworth, Kevin Anderson, and Council. It's all after 9 a.m.
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7: Well, across the region for today, we've got a partly cloudy one, maybe the chance of some showers about, and we're heading for highs today of 17 for Tamworth, Baraba and Manilla today, a top of 18 for Gunnedah, Quirindi and Narrabri, 12 expected for Walker and 13 for both Nundle and Murrurundi. Right now in Tamworth, we're sitting on 5 degrees, it's 6 in Gunnedah and it's 6 at the moment in Quirindi.
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7: Coming up in just a moment, we're going to get into today's top five list, which includes the five things that we wanted on the census last night. It is Bon Jovi. This is Bad Medicine. It's 88.9. Good morning.

0: Bon Jovi and Bad Medicine at 88.9. You're with Scotty on the Brekkie Show this morning, and let's hook into today's top five. And look, last night we were all subjected to doing the census. So here are the top five questions that we wanted to see on the census last night. At number five, how many Tupperware containers do you currently own that you do not have a matching lid, and why are you keeping them? At number four, in the last calendar year, how many times have you put an item in a safe place so that you wouldn't lose it, only to immediately lose it forever? At number three, please list the total monetary value of the random cords, mystery adapters, and dead AA batteries currently stored in your designated junk drawer. At number two, how many times today did you open the refrigerator, look inside for 10 seconds, realize there's nothing new, close it, and then return 3 minutes later expecting a miracle? And the number one question that we wanted to have on the census, be honest, how many times this week did you select Remind Me Tomorrow on a software update that has been pending since 2022?
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1: She's here, my queen. Hello, how are you?
2: Good, how are you?
1: Very well, thank you.
2: That's the way.
1: Now, Emma, let's get stuck right into it. What's making goss today?
2: Well, in the music news, Good Things Heavy Music Festival has announced their headlines with Limp Bizkit and Simple Plan. The festival will also see the All American Rejects, Bad Religion, Spirit Box and more. It's going to be held in Melbourne, Sydney and Brisbane.
1: Yeah. And they've also got POD on the lineup.
2: Yeah, Devil Wears Prada.
1: Yeah, Melancholin, yeah. MXPX, Bad Religion, Grinspoon are there.
2: Yeah.
1: But the Choir Boys stuck out to me.
2: Yeah. Weird.
1: It didn't make any sense to me, but they're on there
2: too. But everything always has that one act for everybody.
1: Yeah, but that's true.
2: Yeah, so that's probably their one act for everyone.
1: Yeah, I don't know. I mean, like, it's a good lineup for people that like rock and punk music and stuff, which is where I sit.
2: Yeah.
1: But in saying that, Limp Bizkit just didn't do it for me.
2: No.
1: You know, because, look, you know, a lot of people don't like Limp Bizkit, and I'll tell you why, right? It's because Fred Durst is this the previous generation's Axl Rose, right?
2: Yeah, right.
1: So he gets up there and just talks and talks and talks, and people just say, shut up, get on with it.
2: Yeah.
1: You know, so, yeah.
2: Yeah, that sucks then.
1: Yeah. So
2: yeah.
1: I don't know how I feel about them headlining, but anyway.
2: Yeah. Well, I'm sure it'll still be a...
1: Oh, look, it'll be a cracking show. Yeah, it'll be a cracking show.
2: Yeah.
1: Ministry playing their last ever show in Australia.
2: Yeah, so right. That'll be big.
1: Huge. Yeah,
2: wow.
1: So that'll be massive. So another big heavy act. But, you know, but yeah, Simple Plan, co-headliners. They were here last year with Offspring.
2: Yeah.
1: So if you caught that show, you know.
2: That's right.
1: You know, but hey, look, I'll tell you this much, Emma. If you haven't seen Simple Plan yet, go and see
2: them. I would love to see Simple Plan. But I don't want to see them at this festival.
1: They throw massive blow-up balls out into the crowd.
2: And
1: it's just crazy.
2: They are amazing.
1: Yeah, they're not bad.
2: No,
1: yeah.
2: Not at all.
1: All right, go on.
2: The Wolf Brothers are heading to the Town Hall next Thursday for their Australian Made Tour. And this is going to be really, really fun. It's going to be great to see them outside of festival time, which will be exciting as well. We can't wait for that.
1: Yeah.
2: Yesterday, so my friend Hannah, who's actually from 2GB, her and I are quite the country gossips. And yesterday we were both on socials at the same time and noticed that Luke Combs HQ posted a post, but we went straight to Luke Combs's social media to say, like, well, he hasn't posted anything, but he has reposted the post of Luke Combs HQ. Now, the post was a briefcase, a skeleton sticker, show lights, and what looks like silver playing cards, with a video telling us to head to Luke Combs' website on the 13th of August, which is Thursday, which I think it for us is like midnight American on Thursday and Friday morning.
1: Yeah.
2: So we got on the phone last night and we were racking our brains for like an hour on what is this? So we've come to the conclusion that we think this could be wrong. We think there could be a tour announcement.
1: Yes.
2: Which could be worldwide tour. But I also went straight with a skeleton sticker. I went straight to Hardy, and I don't know why. So it could be a collab with Hardy that's going to be massive. But never know. Maybe those two are heading on the road together. So
1: that's
2: our non... We call ourselves the non-professional self-acclaimed country...
1: Music sleuths.
2: Yeah, pretty much.
1: Yeah.
2: Anytime there's something, we're on it. We need to figure this out.
1: You know, it's funny you should do this, because with that Good Things lineup, if we go back to that, there's been speculation online for weeks and weeks and weeks about that festival lineup.
2: Yeah.
1: And it's similar to this, like what you guys are doing.
2: So. Oh, yeah. We love it.
1: Yeah,
2: the
1: yeah.
2: second anything, I know I can look at my phone and Hannah's sent me a message. I love it to bits. Yeah. We are right there.
1: Fair.
2: Canadian country star Ethan Miller has announced that he is heading to Australia on tour starting from the 1st of October. That's going to be massive. And Dan Davidson, another Canadian country star, he's heading to Queensland to do his album launch, which I think is really cool. He's got a great relationship here with the Australian country music scene, being a part of ABC Music. And, it's going to be fantastic to see him do an album launch. He loves Australia and pretty much his second home at the moment, so yeah.
1: Why doesn't he just move here?
2: He should, but I think his whole family and everyone is over in Canada. Last time we were on FaceTime, he was on his parents' beautiful property that was like off onto a lake, and I was like, man, That looks so beautiful. In movie news, the Jonas Brothers and Demi Lovato have all got back together for the premiere of Camp Rock 3 that will be on Disney from August 13. I think it's been 16 years since Camp Rock 2 came out, and before that it was 2 years for Camp Rock 1.
1: Right.
2: So it's been quite a few years. Demi did keep it quiet for a long time. She was always going to be a producer, but it turns out she's actually announced that she's going to have a cameo in the show, she was back in the day. Mm. So that'll be interesting.
1: Mm.
2: And Joe Jonas going viral all over social media for wearing a cowboy hat on stage the other night and women falling in love with him. So there you go. Country is the best, I tell ya.
1: So hang on. You go viral for wearing a country hat.
2: Joe Jonas in a country hat in a singlet, yes, with jeans. It was a very nice look, I will say.
1: The things you can go viral for.
2: No, it is amazing, because they have been going viral, because I think it's a very, I know for my age group, it feels like they've grown up with us. They haven't stayed Disney boys forever, and they've actually just grown up with us at the same time. Like Hilary Duff at the moment, she's gone viral. She's on tour. She's coming to Australia, and we're just reliving our Disney life through these artists.
1: Did
2: it's
1: she
2: amazing.
1: Wear a country hat too?
2: No, she's wearing these beautiful... You remember those things that used to, like, the glow-in-the-dark stars you used to put on your roof?
1: Oh, like Healthy Harold. Remember
2: yeah.
1: that?
2: Yeah. She's wearing, like, beautiful costumes with those on, and it's stunning. She's amazing.
1: Healthy Harold used to spin me out.
2: Did you know I was one of the lucky people that got to meet Healthy Harold? You know how, like, they pick one person?
1: Yeah, yeah.
2: That was me.
1: Yeah, you're
2: Don't
1: lucky.
2: Like to brag, but yeah.
1: Yeah, you're lucky.
2: It was pretty cool.
1: He used to freak me out.
2: I love Healthy Harold.
1: So do I, but he used to come out of the walls and...
2: I know, it's cool.
1: Yeah, it's cool. And then the you know...
2: But you learn so much.
1: You do.
2: I think it's a great concept for kids.
1: Oh, I love it. I think it's wonderful.
2: So cool.
1: I think it's wonderful. The Life Education Van, two thumbs up.
2: Absolutely.
1: We all remember it.
2: Healthy Harold for the win.
1: Yes.
2: He better never go AI, I tell you that much. I'll have problems with Healthy Harold. We are having a chat because him and I are mates. Him and I are mates now.
1: Yes.
2: Also in movie news, the last one for today, Anne Hathaway is on a roll with her movies after Devil Wears Prada 2, The Odyssey, Mother Mary, Verity on the way, The End of Oak Street about to come out. But now it looks like she's getting ready to film Princess Diaries 3. Ha! I'm so excited for this. But I am very upset that... our favourite Queen of Genovia, Julia Andrews, will not return.
1: No.
2: So she is 90. I couldn't believe that.
1: Yeah, she is.
2: She does not look 90. She still looks incredible, but she hasn't retired, but she did come out saying that the truth is she feels like that's in the past now and her work is different these days because she's writing books, doing podcasts and voiceovers, and she said it wouldn't feel right for her to still be part of... the movie franchise.
1: Yeah, right. Okay.
2: So that was really sad.
1: Yeah, that is sad.
2: I really love her.
1: Yeah, she's good.
2: I love Genovia. Yeah. I want to be the Princess of Genovia.
1: Do you?
2: Yeah.
1: Well, you're already my queen.
2: I think everyone wanted to be the Princess of Genovia.
1: You're already my queen, so
2: oh,
1: it's all
2: you.
1: Good. But
2: thank you.
1: Yeah, one more thing too. They're planning on remaking the X-Files. Did you hear this?
2: Can we come up with some new concepts, people?
1: Yeah, I know. But they're planning on remaking it, and it's actually done by the guys that did the Black Panther movies.
2: That's actually pretty cool.
1: Yeah,
2: Black Panther is pretty damn good.
1: Yeah,
2: that is a great movie.
1: That's one more thing I just
2: actually
1: wanted.
2: They've announced the new Black Panther.
1: Yeah, they have.
2: Because of course, sadly, we lost Chadwick Boseman.
1: Yeah,
2: Boseman. And yeah, I don't know how I feel. I feel like we should have just left it how we left it.
1: Yeah.
2: In number two.
1: Yeah.
2: I feel like we're going too far. A lot of movies now are going too far. I actually have been watching social media. I think they're going to, with Shay Mitchell, she's been filming Baywatch.
1: Has she now?
2: But TV series.
1: Ooh, it's coming back.
2: Yeah.
1: I'll be there. Fantastic.
2: Oh, wow.
1: Love the
2: classic
1: song.
2: Man.
1: Yeah, beautiful.
2: Classic man and Baywatch.
1: Absolutely. I'll be there. That's what the song says. Beautiful. Thanks, Em. We'll catch up
2: with
1: you soon.
2: See y'all.
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1: It's 8 o'clock. Good morning. I'm Dusty Fitzpatrick. Charges have been laid against a 12th person as part of investigations into the kidnapping and death of a Sydney grandfather. Georgia Condek has more.
2: Chris Bagzarian was snatched from his North Ryde home in a case of mistaken identity in February. It was established early on during police investigations that Mr. Bagzarian was not the intended target of the kidnapping. His remains were found 12 days later near a golf club in Pitt Town. A 51-year-old woman from Lethbridge Park has since been charged with being an accessory after the fact to murder. She's been refused bail and is due in court today. 11 other people remain before the courts. Georgia Condek reporting.
1: Police are expected to drop charges laid against Bondi terror attack hero Ahmed El Ahmed. The 44-year-old was charged with assault and stalking offences after an incident involving his father in March. He's always maintained his innocence. One Nation claims the Prime Minister has failed to declare a gift he received from the Japanese Prime Minister. Anthony Albanese was given two royal melons by Sanae Takeuchi when she visited Canberra earlier this year. Mr. Albanese has faced backlash after he made a gesture in front of his chest when discussing the gift on a podcast. One Nation MP Barnaby Joyce has told Ben Fordham the melons should be listed on his official register.
3: He's put very minor things on his register, such as vinyl records. But these don't crack a feature. Why not? Because he knows it was a train wreck.
1: Politicians are only required to declare gifts above $750. Commonwealth Bank has posted a $10.9 billion profit for the full financial year ending on the 30th of June. The lender has flagged a 15% decline in mortgage applications since the federal budget was handed down. Experts believe it's more than likely interest rates will be hiked again before the end of the year. The Reserve Bank has given mortgage holders a reprieve at its latest meeting, holding the official cash rate at 4.35%. Governor Michelle Bullock hasn't ruled out the need for further rate rises if inflation shows no signs of easing. Also making news, rescue crews in Colombia are racing to find survivors trapped under collapsed building after the country was hit by a 7.4 magnitude earthquake. A solicitor has been charged, accused of manufacturing 3D printed weapons at Moree in the state's north. And a long-term study shows adults who do both aerobic and muscle strengthening exercises are less likely to develop chronic illnesses. Checking finance now, the Dow Jones has closed down 184 points. The NASDAQ down 159. One Australian dollar buying 70.59 US cents.
0: 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Corner of Dampier and Goonan Streets, Tamminda.
4: All-rounder Bo Webster believes he has the runs on the board to be considered for a place in the Australian top order. Ahead of the first test against Bangladesh, Webster says he shouldn't just be seen as competing for the all-rounder spot with Cameron Green.
5: What I've done in my first 8 tests with the bat has probably showed that I can be considered as a genuine top 6 batter, and the ball is an option.
4: The first test starts in Darwin tomorrow. The prospect of Sydney losing the NRL Grand Final is starting to heat up, with two more cities throwing their hat into the ring for hosting rights for 2028. Melbourne has publicly declared its interest, as has New Zealand, joining Brisbane and Perth in trying to pinch the event from Sydney. And Raiders forward Corey Horsburgh has been dropped for Saturday afternoon's game against the Sharks after he was publicly slammed by coach Ricky Stewart for a brain snap last weekend. That's sport. I'm Mike Pearsall.
1: It's 4 minutes past eight. That's the latest news and sport.
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7: Well, across the region for today, we've got ourselves a partly cloudy one. Maybe the chance of some showers around as well, as we head for highs today of 17 for Tamworth, Baraba and Manila today. 18 the high for Quirindi and Narrabri. 12 for Walker and 13 for both Nundle and Murrurundi. Right now in Tamworth, it's 9 degrees. It's also 9 in Gunnedah and it's currently 10 in Quirindi.
0: Breakfast with Scotty.
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7: Well, we've been informed this morning that there is an accident on the corner of Bergmans Lane and the Sydney Highway. Three cars are involved in that, so please do take it easy on those roads this morning. An accident on the corner of Bergmans Lane and the Sydney Highway. Three cars involved, so please do take it very easy out that way this morning, as the, of course, all the emergency services are involved. Coming up next, we'll play for $520 as Guess the Gob returns. But here's Dead Star. This is Deeper Water. It's 88.9. Good morning.

0: to Guess the Gob this morning. Just keeping you in the loop, there is a three-car accident on the corner of Bergmans Lane and the Sydney Highway. The highway is open, I've just been told. You need to drive through there with caution as well. The Werris Creek road end of Bergmans Lane is open. The Sydney Highway is open, though. There is a lot of emergency services around the area. It's near the City Lights Caravan Park there. So please do drive with caution if you are driving along those roads this morning. Well, time for
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0: Playing for $520 today. Here is your voice.
2: $5.
0: Yeah, and we are, of course, giving you that clue that it is an American. Let's go to the phones on 67661889. Good morning. Who have we got here?
3: Hey, Scotty.
0: G'day, mate. How are you, buddy?
3: Good.
0: That's the way, mate. Who do you think the gob is?
3: Is it Melissa O'Neill?
0: Melissa O'Neill.
2: $5.
0: It's not her, but thanks for having a go, my man.
3: All right.
0: See you, buddy.
3: See ya.
0: Bye. 67661889 for Guess the Gob. Hello, who's this?
4: Hey, you've got Scotty.
0: G'day.
4: Debbie, Scotty.
0: G'day, Scotty. Debbie, how are you? beautiful. Well, thank you so much for calling yourself Scotty. That's great. Hey, Deb, who do you think the gob is?
4: Would it be Stella Lefty?
0: Stella Lefty.
2: $5.
0: Yeah, Stella! It's not her, but thanks for having a go.
4: Okay, thank you.
0: Thanks, Deb. Bye. 67661889 for Guess the Gob. Hello, who's this?
5: It's the other Mel.
0: Hello, the other Mel. How are you?
5: I'm good.
0: That's the way. Mel, who do you think the gob is?
5: Is it Pat Benatar?
0: Pat Benatar.
2: $5.
0: It's not her, but thanks for having a go, old other Mel.
5: No worries.
0: Cheers, boy.
5: See ya.
0: 67661889 for Guess the Gob. But $520 could be yours. Hello, who's this?
6: It's Mel.
0: Ah, this is the right Mel. Hello, Mel. So we've got the other Mel that introduces herself as the other Mel, and we've got you as the right Mel.
6: Yeah.
0: Yeah, beautiful. All right, right Mel. Tell me, who do you think the gob is?
6: I'm just going to take a stab in the dark and say Jordan Sparks.
0: Jordan Sparks.
2: $5.
0: No, it's not, but thanks for having a go, Mel.
6: Okay.
0: Thanks, right, Mel. See you tomorrow.
6: Bye.
0: 67661889 for Guess the Gob. $520 in your back pocket. That'd be nice. Hello, who's this?
7: Melody.
0: Ah, Melody. How are you, darling?
7: Good.
0: That's the way, sweetie. Who do you think the gob is, my dear?
7: Is it Scarlett Johnson?
0: Scarlett Johansson, you think?
7: Johnson.
0: Oh, Johnson.
2: $5.
0: Ah, no, it's not. But thanks for having a go, Melody.
7: Back to the drawing board. Thank you. Bye.
0: No worries. Bye. Oh, isn't she a cutie? All right, let's keep going. Hello, who's this?
8: It's Lauren.
0: Hello, Lauren. How are you, doll?
8: I'm wonderful, thanks. Is it Scarlett Johansson?
0: Scarlett Johansson.
2: $5.
0: No, it's not. But thanks for having a go.
8: Thank you.
0: Cheers. Bye bye. 67661889 for Guess the Gob. Hello, who's this?
9: Hello.
0: Hi. Who's this?
9: Is this 88.9?
0: It is. Hello. What's your name?
9: My name is Wanda.
0: Wanda. Hello. How are you doing?
9: Good. How are you?
0: Good. Good. Good. Who do you think the Gob is?
9: Is it Julia Roberts?
0: Julia Roberts.
2: $5.
0: It's not, but thanks for having a go, Wanda. Great to have you on board.
9: Thank you.
0: Cheers.
9: Bye.
0: 67661889 for the gob. Hello, who's this?
10: Hello.
0: Hello, how you doing? That's the way. Who do you think the gob is? Who was that, doll?
10: Tony Braxton.
0: Tony Braxton.
2: $5.
0: It's not her, but thanks for having a go. Bye. 67661889 for the gob. $520 makes you sound a bit richer, doesn't it? Hello, who's this?
11: Hi, it's Sarah. How are you, Scotty?
0: Oh, I'm good, Sarah. Thank you for asking. How are you doing, doll?
11: Not too bad, thank you.
0: That's the way.
11: I'm thinking Courtney Cox.
0: Courtney Cox.
2: $5.
0: It's not her, but thanks for having a go, Sarah.
11: Thank you.
0: Cheers, bye. 67661889 for the gob. Hello, who's this?
12: G'day, mate. It's Paul.
0: G'day, Paul. How you been, mate? You well?
12: Not bad, mate. Not bad at all.
0: That's the way, champion. Mate, who do you think the gob is?
12: Would it be Charlize Theron?
0: Charlize Theron. Yeah. It was her birthday the other day.
2: $5.
12: Oh, was it?
0: Yeah. It's not her, though. But thanks for having a go, Paul.
12: No worries, mate.
0: Cheers, mate. Bye-bye. All right. We'll take a couple more. Hello. Who's this?
13: Debbie.
0: G'day, Deb. How you doing?
13: Good. Good, thank you.
0: That's the way. Who do you think the gob is?
13: Wouldn't be Megan Trainor.
0: Megan Trainor.
2: $5.
0: It's not, but thanks for having a go.
13: Thank you.
0: Cheers, bye. Okay, we'll take a few more. Hello, who's this?
14: Hey, mate, it's Matt.
0: G'day, Matt. How are you doing, buddy?
14: Good, mate, good.
0: That's the way. Who's the gob?
14: Avril Lavigne, I reckon.
0: Avril.
2: $5.
0: She was a skater boy, but no, it's not her. But thanks for having a go, Matt. Cheers, mate. Bye. All right, last caller for the gob today. They've just dropped out. Okay, well, what we'll do is we'll leave it there. We'll jackpot the cash to $540 tomorrow. Why not? Let's go one more. Let's push the envelope. Hello, who's this?
15: Brittany.
0: G'day, Brittany. How you doing, sweetie?
15: Good.
0: That's the way. Who do you think the gob is?
15: Is it Hayley Steinfeld?
0: Hayley Steinfeld.
2: $5.
0: It's not her, but thanks for having a go.
15: Thank you.
0: Cheers, bye-bye. All right, we'll leave it there for today. The gob will jackpot to $540 tomorrow. Do think about it through the day, won't you?
2: $5.
0: Guess the gob returns again tomorrow right here at 88.9.
1: That was Guess the Gob, sponsored by Super Steel Tamworth for all your steel needs.
0: Okay, now remember that we do have an accident out there at the moment. The highway is open. It's happened on the corner of Bergman's Lane and the Sydney Highway out there near the City Lights Caravan Park. Emergency services have attended the scene, and the Werris Creek Road end of Bergman's Lane is open though, and the Sydney Highway is open, but emergency services are out there trying to do their job, so please do drive with caution if you are travelling down that way for this morning. Just you'll see all the lights, so please do drive with caution. It's 16 past 8.
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0: Yeah, and we all love our chatty birds when they show up, don't we? And especially when we get some kookaburras. This one's going viral today. Listen to this.
2: Morning, little one.
0: How good. There's a couple of them here in this video, and they're all chatting to them, and we all love the chatty birds when they show up at our house, don't we? Absolutely beautiful stuff. We got the latest from the newsroom up in a moment, but here's John Farnham and Human Nature. It's 88.9. Good morning.

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1: It's 8:30. Good morning. I'm Dusty Fitzpatrick. Experts believe the Reserve Bank will lift interest rates again before the end of the year. Mortgage holders have been given some reprieve, with the RBA holding the official cash rate at 4.35%. Governor Michelle Bullock has warned of another increase if inflation shows no signs of easing. Yellow Brick Road Chairman Mark Boris has told Ben Fordham the bank will be looking at a range of factors.
2: I think she made pretty clear that unless there's a slight chance, but unless the inflation number, I would say, comes down with a 2 in front of it, like 2.9, 2.95, something like that, she's more than likely going to raise interest rates in the November meeting.
1: Commonwealth Bank has notched up $10.9 billion in cash profit, fueled by growth across its loan and deposit portfolios. The lender's cash net profit after tax rose 7% in the year to June. The bank says its home loan applications have fallen 15% since the May budget was handed down. The country's National Disability Insurance Scheme watchdog has used new powers for the first time to ban an auditor and consultant. They're accused of registering 200 providers with false or misleading information. NDIS Minister Jenny McAllister says the pair has been handed a lifetime ban.
3: In addition to banning these two for life, the NDIS Commission has also refused the registration of 195 providers and revoked the registration of an additional 40 who were linked to these consultants and these auditors.
1: A woman is due in court accused of playing a role in the kidnapping and death of Sydney grandfather Chris Bagsarian. The 85-year-old was taken from his Northride home in a case of mistaken identity. The 51-year-old woman is the 12th person to be charged in relation to Mr. Bagsarian's death. A solicitor in the state's north has been charged, accused of manufacturing 3D-printed firearms. Police will allege they seized a number of items, including equipment used to manufacture guns, from a Moree home. Search crews in Colombia are working around the clock to free survivors trapped beneath the rubble as the death toll from a powerful earthquake climbs past 220. Aussie Lisa Richards is there and says the heat is making rescue efforts difficult.
4: People are digging with their hands, trying to find people that are still alive under the rubble. And it's like 38 degrees in heat.
1: Also making news, US media is reporting Donald Trump secretly swapped planes as he left the NATO summit in Turkey last month due to an Iranian threat, and chicken giant Ingham's has expanded the lockdown of its poultry farms due to the threat of the H5 bird flu. In finance, the Dow Jones closed down, as well as the Nasdaq, one Australian dollar buying 70.5 US cents.
5: G'day, it's Macca. If you missed the morning show yesterday, this is what you missed. Federal member Barnaby Joyce is back in action. He's down in Canberra at the moment after a couple of weeks away. We spoke to Barnaby in relation to the melon conversation. You know the one I'm talking about with the Prime Minister. Here's what he had to say.
6: There's one clown. There's the Albanese fruit. And then he tried this weasel words. Oh, that's not what I meant. And any kid in the schoolyard goes, that's exactly what you meant.
5: Might have been okay if you weren't doing the hand gestures at the same time.
6: It's just so stupid. This is to the Prime Minister of Japan. She's you can just look at her and go, this is a pretty serious lady.
5: Yeah,
6: and
5: yeah.

0: important for our strategic defence with the rise of, of communist China, and it's watched by the Japanese people. I mean, well, why would you do something stupid like that? And the Australian people say, oh my goodness gracious me, is that my Prime Minister? Oh, really and truly? Well, what on earth are you doing? This is not the schoolyard, mate. You're not the clown in the schoolyard. You're the Prime Minister of the Commonwealth of Australia.
1: Of course, the Prime Minister's comments directed at the Japanese Prime Minister, making things just a little bit more awkward in Parliament House, no doubt, for the Prime Minister this week. Today we catch up with Member for Tamworth, Kevin Anderson, and Council. It's all after 9 a.m.
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9: Well, across the region for today, partly cloudy, maybe the chance of a shower or two as we reach highs of 17 for Tamworth, Baraba and Manilla. A high of 18 expected for Narrabri and Corindai. A top of 12 for Walker and 13 for both Nundle and Murrurundi today. Right now in Tamworth, we're sitting on 10 degrees. It's 11 in Gunnedah and we're sitting on 11 degrees at the moment in Corindai.
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9: Coming up next, we're going to find out about something cool which is happening this coming weekend. But here's ABBA and Does Your Mother Know at 88.9. Good morning.

0: ABBA and Does Your Mother Know at 88.9. You with Scotty on the Brekkie Show this morning. And don't forget, this coming weekend, the Tamworth Miniature Railway, they're holding a public running day on Sunday from 10 a.m. And it's all happening in the Botanical Gardens precinct at the top end of Piper Street. Now, look, while you're over there at the Miniature Railway, go and have a look at the Astronomy Centre as well, because they're open as well. So some pretty cool little things that are happening up in that precinct. And when was the last time you also went to the Marsupial Park and you also went and checked out the Botanical Gardens as well? Well, it could be a good weekend for it, I reckon. So get out and about and go and experience one of the great hidden gems across the region.
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Def Leppard. Do you wanna get right? On 88.9, and in some breaking NRL news, a bit of a shock development, Sam Walker has balked at signing a $5 million contract extension at the Roosters, and now it could see him head to the open market on November 1. So the Roosters could be without probably their best playmaker. Very interesting. Watch this space. Watch PNG come in if they can't get Nathan Cleary, I reckon. Here's Toto. It's 88.9.

And wrapping us up on the Brekkie Show with Toto. And stick around because Macca is back next. I'll see you again tomorrow from 5 a.m. But in the meantime, it's time for me to say na na na na goodbye.

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1: It's 9 o'clock. Good morning. I'm Dusty Fitzpatrick. Commonwealth Bank has reported a 7% increase in profit to $10.9 billion in the year to June. The major lender says mortgage applications are down 15% since the federal budget was handed down. The bulk of that decline is understood to have come from investors. The Reserve Bank Governor isn't ruling out the need to lift interest rates again if inflation doesn't show signs of easing. The central bank has kept the official cash rate steady at 4.35% at its August meeting. Governor Michelle Bullock warns house prices have to fall further and declining values will hit customer spending. No illegal e-bikes have been crushed under new police powers announced 6 months ago. Legislation was passed in May allowing officers to seize and test e-bikes before destroying them if they're illegal. Police Commissioner Mal Lanyon has told Ben Fordham the laws aren't available to officers at this stage, but the devices are being targeted.
2: The actual legislation hasn't been proclaimed as of yet, Ben, so it's not in place that we can actually use that there. But can I make it really clear to the community that the New South Wales Police Force are targeting those that want to ride illegal e-bikes.
1: Police have now laid charges against a 12th person over the kidnapping and murder of Sydney grandfather Chris Bagzarian. The 85-year-old was snatched from his home at North Ryde in a case of mistaken identity. Assault and stalking charges laid against Bondi terror attack hero Ahmed El Ahmed are expected to be dropped. The 44-year-old was charged after an incident involving his father at Bankstown in March. The latest survey of the state's public hospital patients has found more than 90% rate their care as positive. The adult admitted patient poll heard from 22,000 people. Bureau of Health Information Chief Executive Heiko Spalek says only 3% reported poor caring experiences.
3: BHI found that patients were 13 times more likely to rate the care they received overall as poor or very poor when the care they received in the hospital was not well organised.
1: Construction of a new bridge in Sydney's northwest aimed at relieving a notorious road bottleneck is reportedly running behind. The Herald reports a contract is yet to be awarded for the $220 million Epping Bridge project. Also making news, data shows Western Sydney is on track to have more businesses that employ staff than the city's east within 15 years. And a study has found adults who do aerobic and muscle strengthening exercises are less likely to experience chronic illnesses. Checking the markets now, the Dow Jones has closed down 184 points, the Nasdaq down 159. One Australian dollar buying 70.5 US cents.
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4: Rabbitohs forward Keon Kalawamatangi has declared his side is ready for war in Friday night's clash with the Bulldogs. Sitting in seventh spot, Souths can take a huge step towards confirming a finals berth with victory, but Kalawamatangi knows the ninth place Dogs will be just as desperate.
5: It's semi-final all the way through, so it's a must win. You know, Doggies have been piping hot the last couple of weeks, so, you know, we're ready for war and, yeah, it's a must-win game for both clubs and, you know, we'll be ready for the fight.
4: Rugby Sevens star Madison Levi could make her Wallaroos debut next week, named in the squad to play New Zealand in Auckland. Spanish golfer Josele Ballester is heading down under for the Australian Summer of Golf. Live Golf's biggest hitter will play at the PGA Championship in Sydney in November before heading to Melbourne for the Australian Open. That's sport. I'm Mike Pearsall.
1: It's 9:04. That's the latest news and sport.
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8: Partly cloudy one out there for you. High chance of showers most likely in the late morning and afternoon. Light winds becoming west to northwesterly, 20 to 30 k's in the morning and becoming light in the evening. 17 is the top for your Wednesday. Thursday bring you 17.2 with 2 overnight. Gunnedah looking for 18 degrees. Crindon, Liverpool Plains headed for around 18. Weewort and Narrabri chasing tops of 18 out west. Gunnedah on 12, Crindon on 11 and Tamworth on 12 degrees.
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8: Hey, good morning to you, wherever you may be listening right across this beautiful region of ours. A shout out to Scotty, the brekkie man. Dad said carries his own cereal spoon around with him. He's got a toaster in his car. That's our breakfast, Scotty, is he doesn't muck around. He's like radio on toast, if you like. Actually, I'm going to bring him back on for a second. I've got to ask you the question because you're not supposed to be having gluten and stuff. So what do you have for breakfast, Scotty?
10: Coffee.
8: That's it, literally.
10: Literally coffee. I've got my cup here. And here you go. Yeah.
8: What's See? It say? Scotty's Morning Glory.
10: Yeah, that's it.
8: That was the name of a show that you used to have back in the day, wasn't it?
10: No, the Morning Grill was the name of the show back in the day. Okay. Yeah. There
8: you go. Probably wouldn't have got away with Morning Glory, I wouldn't have thought back then.
10: No, but people wanted to call the show that.
8: Yeah, okay.
10: Yeah.
8: But Morning Grill.
10: Yeah.
8: Excellent.
10: That was the show.
8: Awesome.
10: That was, what, 07 through to 2011?
8: Yeah, okay.
10: Yeah.
8: There you go.
10: Yeah.
8: Well, I ask you the question, if you were a breakfast cereal, Scotty, what would you be?
10: Cocoa Pops.
8: Cocoa Pops.
10: Yeah.
8: There you go. Just like a chocolate milkshake.
10: Only crunchy.
8: Love that. Here we go. That's Scotty, member for Tamworth, Kevin Anderson, not far away. We won't talk to council today. We thought we would, but Jeff Budd in tomorrow. We've got State of the State and a bunch of events on today. And Jeff, very busy, was going to come in a bit later, but we will talk to him tomorrow. The Macca line calls on 67639533. Should ask that question, actually. If Scotty was a breakfast cereal, what would he be?
10: Well, what about you?
8: Oh, geez, I don't know.
10: I reckon that, you
8: fruit
10: know...
8: Fruit Loop, definitely a Fruit Loop.
10: Well, definitely a Fruit Loop. But no, I reckon that, you know, with this show, mate, the talk of the town, mate, you just bring in the Snap, Crackle and Pop.
8: Oh, love it.

0: 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Tamworth's number 188.9, 99.5 in the Liverpool Plains. Dirty Deeds, done dirt cheap. Josh Stone there too, and you had me. It is 18 after 9, 67639533. We'll talk to member for Tamworth, Kevin Anderson. If you have a question for Kev, get it in shortly and we will get it played for you.
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7: Yeah, g'day, Mac. I'm just sitting down here. It's pretty cool tonight. Sitting down with the Sasquatch, helping you fill out the census form. Just let everyone know. If they do have a Sasquatch, just leave him out of it. We've got a bit here on religion. I asked the Sasquatch, what's his religion? Just expecting him to say, nothing to do at all, but... Anyhow, it turns out that the Sasquatch is a strong believer in the Church of the Flying Spaghetti Monster. You'll learn something new every day, Macca. Anyhow, keep watching out for the Sasquatch and the Flying Spaghetti Monster too, I suppose. Ramen, he says. See you, Macca.
8: Remember when you... And I got on my knees and begged you not to leave because I go berserk? Well, you left me anyhow, and then the days got worse and worse, and now you see I've gone completely out of my mind. And they're coming to take me away, ha-ha, they're coming to take me away, ho-ho, hee-hee, ha-ha, to the funny farm, where life is beautiful all the time, and I'll be happy to see those nice young men in their clean white coats, and they're coming to take me away, ha-ha! You thought it was a joke, and so you laughed. You laughed when I had said that losing you would make me flip my lid. Right? You know you laughed. I heard you laugh. You laughed, you laughed, and laughed, and then you left. But now you know I'm utterly mad. 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

0: smile and twiddle their thumbs and toes, and they're coming to take me away.
1: I cooked your food, I cleaned your house, and this is how you pay me back for all my kind, unselfish, loving deeds. Huh? Well, you just wait, they'll find you yet, and when they do, they'll put you in the ASPCA, you mangy mutt.

0: happy to see those nice young...
1: 88.9, 99.5, one of Kevin Anderson's favourite songs, that one. They're coming to take me away. I just think we needed to play that with the fellow and the Sasquatch and the Spaghetti Monster and all those sorts of things. Kev, this is what you've come back to, mate. How do you feel? You leave Tamworth for a couple of weeks and this is what we're working with.
2: Yeah, no, look, I think that happens a fair bit in my office. So they'll come to take me away. They go, look, you just need to come with us for a little while. But no, mate, it's good to be back, Macca. Thank you.
1: Well, you've been chasing a bit of funding up for us. I know you never actually get a real break, but a couple of the things that we mentioned, I think that one of the big projects was the Aquatic Centre just before you went away for a couple of weeks. Council had asked you to basically try and go back into the ring and see if you get a bit more money for that. Have we spoken about that one in Parliament?
2: Yeah, no, so Parliament hasn't been back for me yet on that, but we've written to the Premier seeking more funding, and you're right. About 3 years ago, I was fortunate enough to get about $15 million out of the coalition government for that project. And back then, that project was going to be, you know, a third. It was about $15 million from state government. It was supposed to be $15 million from the feds, and that didn't happen. And then council were going to chip in. But unfortunately, that project was delayed and it's been blown out. So the costs have escalated. So we've been talking to council and I'm happy to step back in there and jump back into the pool and try and get some more money, because I think this project is so important for Tamworth. It was important then and it's still important now. So it's really critical that the funding is obtained to get this aquatic centre up and running.
1: We're also talking about the detoxification centre. Where are we up to with that?
2: Yeah, that's a project that's going to continue to be part of our focus with the petition. And the new Banksia mental health facility is, I think, almost ready to receive patients, which is amazing. So that leaves the old facility available. And what I want to see and what the community wants to see is that building turned into a drug and alcohol detoxification unit. I don't want to see that building lost to, you know, admin or storage or anything else. It needs to stay a clinical facility. We've got a growing drug and alcohol problem in our region and we need those services to be delivered close to home. So that's why that push to have the old Banksia mental health facility refurbished into a drug and alcohol detoxification unit will continue.
1: What are the next steps? Because we've spoken about it now for a few months. We've put it to Parliament, obviously. People that needed to hear the proposal have heard it. What are the next steps from here to get it happen?
2: Keep pushing. We've got to keep pushing, keep the momentum, keep the those signatures on the petition rolling in. This will take some time, you know. You might recall, you know, here we are talking about the brand new Banksia mental health facility, but the old one was something in the vicinity of, took us 8 years with the Tamworth Mental Health Care Support Network, nearly 8 years to get that facility. So, you know, when something is needed, like a drug and alcohol detoxification centre, then you've got to knuckle in for the long haul. This will take some time, but first and foremost is to secure that building. So I want the government to back the community and secure the building and then look at what happens after that. So it's going to take some time, but we're in it for the long haul.
1: Gunnigan Road, what's the latest across your desk?
2: I'm seeing that there's some work happening out there, which is great news. We were always saying that the government was dragging its heels on this project. I still think they are dragging the heels. They've just got to crack on with it. I want to continue to see some progress out there at Gunnigan Road.
1: And just talk to me from a state level, just a bit of news on the Nationals. Obviously, we talk to David Littleproud and Matt Canavan every week as well. From a state level, what have fans of the National Party got to look forward to at the moment? We're seeing a couple of structure fractures, if you like. The Victorian Premier, like, there's a fair bit going on with politics. Almost seems like a reality TV show. It's that entertaining at the moment. How are the Nats looking statewide?
2: The focus from the Nationals is about people and it's about communities, and you know, there's a saying that we run by in my office is that if you look after the people, you let the politics take care of itself. And that's what we've always done and we'll continue to do that. And we'll look at health, education, housing, water security, tourism, telecommunications. We want to make sure that you know, businesses can operate, and we have mobile, good mobile, reliable phone service, and, you know, roads and transport, police, education. You know, we've got to continue to look at all of this, you know, areas to ensure that our region continues to grow. We've got a State of the State address a little later this morning where we'll be talking to the Chamber of Commerce, and we've got the CEO of the Minerals Council, Steve Gallilee, are talking as well about the benefits of, you know, what's happening in Gunnedah and Narrabri around mining and how does Tamworth benefit from that. And we benefit a lot. There are 2,000 people that work in those mines in that area, and Tamworth directly benefits. So this is the stuff that we work on. You've heard us talk about Rangarai Road, Macca. Well, people are going, why would you want to upgrade Rangarai Road?
1: Anybody who's driven on it knows why you need to upgrade it, Kev. 100%. Disappointed with Narrabri, I've got to say, because state government took over Gunnedah Shire Council's responsibilities. I think I can say that with a fair degree of fact. But Narrabri is part of it. I was disappointed. It went begging. Have they done any work on the Narrabri part of it yet, or has the mayor over there still decided to lock the bulldozers in the shed?
2: Yeah, look, I don't know about Narrabri. My focus was Tamworth and Gunnedah end of Rangarai Road, and the importance of that road. And you're right, I got the state government to take over that road to lay the blacktop, because that road is critical. It's a critical network between Tamworth, Manila and the mines. So, you know, when you see the amount of people, 2,000 people working in the mines out there, a lot of them are living in our area and they need those safe roads. So people were saying, why are you talking about Rangarai Road? What's the importance of Rangarai Road? Well, that's the reason why these areas that, you know, Tamworth feeds and gets benefit from. So this is the stuff we talk about. Look after our region, look after our people, you know, look at the plan for Tamworth, look at the plan for regional New South Wales. And that's what I'm focused on.
1: You mentioned State of the State. I'll be there at 12:05 for obvious reasons, just around lunchtime, funnily enough. I know that comes as a surprise to no one. But what are you going to be mentioning for those that won't be able to make it, or those that want to grab a last-minute ticket? What are you going to talk about? And I guess in a 30-second elevator pitch, what is the State of the State, Kev?
2: I think the State of the State is about the Tamworth economy and the diversification that's been the steady positive in our region. We no longer rely on one industry to sustain our region. And that's the beauty of why Tamworth year on year continues to grow. So we continue to look at housing, tourism, roads and transport, water, security, education and health, and making our livable city much more attractive. And it's self-perpetuating. There's a confidence in our area, and that's because the business community continue to put their hand in their pocket to support it.
1: We only needed to see the well over 500, if not 600 or more nominations for the business awards. That one's coming up. And just so many businesses wanting to celebrate, not just the businesses, but the employers and the employees of those businesses, people that stand out in our community, and to show that we're in good stead, particularly with those that are opening brand new businesses. And I guess you could almost say against the odds. You know, you've got fuel prices coming up. We're paying more taxes than we've probably ever paid for quite some time, yet people still prepared to get in there and have a crack with a new business.
2: Yeah, they certainly are, and that's the reason why Business Connect, which was a program, a free program offered to businesses for support, whether it was mentoring to startups, questions about payroll, questions about HR, questions about tax. It was a free service that businesses relied on, and the state Labor government decided, oh, nobody needed it, so they took it away, which was absurd. So that's one thing that we are going to reintroduce, is that Business Connect program, and in fact double the funding to it, so providing that support for businesses to allow them to be able to do what they want to do. And that means turn the lights on, start a business, you know, develop their passion. You hear about startups all the time. Develop their passion, and that's what helps our community grow.
1: Kev, there's been a fair bit of talk. Say, for example, if One Nation were to take over leadership or form a three-way coalition federally as to what would happen with immigration from, fruit farms right through to the nurses in our hospitals. You're keeping a close eye on the ground at the moment. Tamworth Base Hospital, we're seeing people, we've mentioned it a number of times, doing 15, 16, 20-hour days there just to be able to keep the lights on at these hospitals. Are these migration changes, if this was to take place, do you think they're going to be an issue as far as overseas staffing and skilled labourers coming into our region on these state projects, for example, such as the hospital?
2: I don't agree with the One Nation policy in relation to immigration and migration, because regional New South Wales would stop. Regional New South Wales would stop. We've just talked about regional growth and economic development and population, the major part of it. You look at our abattoirs, the beef, the lamb, the chicken abattoirs, health, education, look at our professional services, look at our restaurants, our cafes, our service stations. We rely on multicultural Tamworth to keep our heart beating strong. And if you start tinkering and start saying, well, no, you're not welcome, that sends a very bad message in my view.
1: Just a really quick one, speaking on industry at the moment, a listener call.
0: Yeah, g'day, Macca. Just a quick one for Kevy and also Council, just regarding that Strathmore Quarry. It seems as though it is progressing again. Just want to know what their thoughts are, or because obviously residents have got concerns with noise and dust and silica dust and all that sort of stuff, and now with this Arcadia estate not being very far as the crow flies, I think that silica dust issue will be a major issue. Anyway, if you can bring it up with the boys, that would be great. Cheers.
1: How much homework have you done on this one, Kev? Because I've heard different things. You know, mud rock, obviously, is the term that's been mentioned for the stuff coming out of the ground over there. Correct me if I'm wrong. Is there going to be noise? Is there going to be dust? How aware of you are you of what's happening over there?
2: They're certainly aware of what's happening. We've helped facilitate some meetings and listening to community about their concerns. And the Independent Planning Panel needs to take those concerns on board. Some of the data that was put forward to the Independent Planning Panel was, you know, several years old, and our community

0: eye on needs to be updated, so I understand that there's more work to be done on that yet.
1: We'll certainly keep us posted on that one, because as we said, it's there's some beautiful homes. You know, I've noticed a couple over there in those surrounding estates on the market for well over $2.5 million. It's big investments, particularly when some of them believe that they were kept in the dark as far as this particular quarry and whatnot was concerned. Now, obviously, they would have gone through proposals with council and DAs and those sorts of things, but we've been asked to ask you the question and just keep an eye on what's happening. Do you think there'll be any more community feedback meetings in and around this one, or do you think it's all systems go for this quarry now?
0: I would expect and I would hope and that the government listens to the community in terms of their concerns. There needs to be consultation. Gone are the days where, you know, you could progress a project and steamroll it without even consulting with the community. And that's unacceptable in my view, and the planning department needs to have a social license when they start to bring in these projects, whether it's the quarry that you're talking about there or whether it's renewable energy projects on prime agricultural land that the community don't want. It's quite often about the location. It's not about the service that's being provided. So the location quite often is not right and not appropriate, and the community gets steamrolled in the process. So the community consultation, in my view, needs to continue, and that needs to be a key priority when decisions are being made.
1: Bit of a longer one today, Kev. Appreciate your time. Anything that you wanted to bring up?
0: No, mate. Looking forward to the state of the state today, updating the community, updating the Chamber, and, of course, Chamber of Commerce does a great job, and you highlighted the business awards coming up. That's going to be huge, and this is the beauty about the region we live in. You know, we're continuing to drive hard, continuing to push forward, and enjoy the great region we live in.
1: Save us a seat over there, mate, and a bacon and egg roll. I'll see you at lunchtime.
0: Look forward to it, big fella. 88.9 FM.

0: Taxi Ride gets at the 1990s for that one. Very shortly, the latest in regional news. 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
1: Okay, yeah, it's Phil, mate. Now, this breakfast cereal, if you were breakfast cereal, wouldn't it be a crunchy nut cornflake? Well, okay, bye.
0: Yeah, probably.
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9: With the latest from the 88.9 FM newsroom, I'm Scott McLaren. A major visa loophole has been exposed as the Albanese government backs down on plans to cut migration. More than 270,000 temporary graduate visas have been handed out, of which 74,000 of them have been snapped up by migrant families, which means two in every five visas issued are going to family members and not students. Member for New England Barnaby Joyce told 88.9 FM's Macca, the numbers don't lie.
10: That's vastly more than the population of the inside city of Tamworth. I mean, we know that Tamworth within its regional council is over 70,000 people, but I mean, that's a lot of people, folks, that just arrived and not supposed to have arrived. And then they say, well, what are you going to do with these illegal immigrants? Are you going to kick them out? Yeah, of course we're going to kick them out. That's why they call it illegal immigrants.
9: At last night's Tamworth Regional Council meeting, councillors considered a draft voluntary planning agreement for the state-approved Kalala Battery Energy Storage System. Councillor Mark Rotter has sounded the alarm, asking who would look after this facility in the case of an emergency, and councillors also admitted the state government holds the power to where there's not much they can do about it.
11: As councillors, we were never invited to participate in discussions about the amount offered to our communities and residents. They aren't compelled to offer much, and the small amounts are not required to be spent in the vicinity of the project and the impacted communities or residents.
9: Elsewhere, forest harvesting will commence within the Nundle State Forest near the Dungowan Dam, which will see works commence later in the year. Council's Director of Water and Waste, Bruce Logan, told the meeting, despite the removal of vegetation, council doesn't believe it will affect the Dungowan Dam water quality.
12: We did ask about that, and it's not clear felling, so we don't believe that it's going to have significant impact on water quality in Dungowan Dam.
9: A Pacific National coal train is derailed in the Upper Hunter after a lead wheel slipped off the tracks near Murrurundi on Monday. The incident occurred just before midday and comes less than 2 weeks after an unmanned train operated by the same company ran away on July 25th. The federal government has launched a campaign called Let's Stop Bullying across the New England Northwest to help students and parents tackle harmful behaviour. It comes as a recent review shows over a quarter of Australian students face regular bullying, while cyberbullying reports have surged over 450%. Review co-chair Dr. Charlotte Keating says the campaign provides expert resources to support local families.
13: We certainly heard during the review that bullying and other harmful behaviours can be a
8: significant problem in regional areas, particularly too, I think, when students may need to manage a sense of geographical isolation and sometimes a lack of access to supports.
9: This week, over 4,500 fallen rail workers were honoured at the Werris Creek Australian Railway Monument. During National Rail Safety Week, family members and industry leaders gathered to observe a minute's silence and formally add two new names to the monument. As these names were unveiled, Sydney Trains executive Roger Weeks says it's a timely reminder for not just the workers but the public to be mindful of the dangers.
13: You might remember the White Road or White Street level crossing incident up here in Tamworth with one of our trains. This near hit this family of four, incredibly lucky.
9: An updating sport, and Tamworth Baseball will be hosting the Banana Ball Tour in January. The tour will bring together the Savannah Bananas, who created the concept from the USA, and will give kids the chance to see how baseball can be played a little bit differently, as they're described as the Harlem Globetrotters of the baseball. The Savannah Bananas will be hosting a camp for kids between the ages of 8 to 17 in Tamworth this January, and details can be found on the Tamworth Baseball Facebook. And that's the latest from the 88.9 FM newsroom.
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0: Brenda Barber to you. Phil Collins here as well. You Can't Hurry Love right on 10 o'clock, 67639533. No council today, back tomorrow. Scotty, a big rundown on what did happen last night. We'll look at that in a little bit more detail for you next hour also. 67639533 is the phone number we need for the Macca line. Love to hear from you today as we continue to keep it live and local. News up next.
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2: It's 10 o'clock. Good morning, I'm Dusty Fitzpatrick. The opposition claims its migration targets won't slow the economic growth or dent productivity. The coalition will use a key speech to argue the annual net migration rate should be lowered to about 180,000. The address follows the Reserve Bank's warning Australia's economy is increasingly reliant on higher immigration. But Liberal MP Tom Venning says his party's got the balance right.
3: It's very simple. We are building less homes and bringing in more people. Ipso facto, we have a housing crisis. So we want to reduce migration to the amount of houses we complete. Not approve, but complete. And it's very simple in my mind.
2: Australia's biggest bank is the latest to declare it's seen a drop in mortgage applications since the federal budget was handed down. Commonwealth Bank has flagged a 15% decline. The lender posted a $10.9 billion profit in the year to June. The opposition leader has used Parliament to condemn comments made by the Prime Minister on a podcast. Anthony Albanese made a gesture in front of his chest when discussing melons he was gifted by his female Japanese counterpart. Angus Taylor says the comments were crass and argues Mr. Albanese must apologise on the floor of Parliament. Mr. Taylor's also calling on the PM to explain whether his office leaked confidential correspondence from Japan to the media. Firefighters have managed to contain a blaze burning in a unit block in Sydney's southwest. 30 people have been evacuated from the building at Liverpool. Acting Superintendent Peter Murray says crews have stopped the flames spreading.
4: Fire crews have been able to contain the fire to a ground floor garage and have been able to prevent the fire from extending any further. Approximately 30 people have been evacuated from the building as a precaution.
2: A solicitor has been charged, accused of manufacturing 3D printed weapons in the state's north. Officers raided a home at Moree where they say they found several guns and a 3D printer. The 32-year-old accused man has been charged with 16 offences and is due to face court today. Chicken giant Ingham's has expanded the lockdown of its poultry farms as the threat of the H5 bird flu increases. 231 cases of bird flu have so far been recorded across the country, with most in South Australia. Australia will follow New Zealand and vaccinate endangered wildlife against the virus strain. Also making news, charges laid against Bondi terror attack hero Ahmed El Ahmed are expected to be dropped by police, and the remains of a 9,000-year-old woman from the Stone Age have been found in Sweden. In finance, a few minutes into trade, the All Ords is trading down 50 points at 93.93, one Australian dollar buying 70.63 US cents.
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5: Jaden Sullivan will start at halfback for the Rabbitohs in Friday night's high-stakes clash with the Bulldogs, just his third start of the season. Campbell Graham returns from injury, pushing Jai Gray to the bench. Australia has had a great start to the Pan Pacific Swimming Championships in Los Angeles, with Moesha Johnson winning gold in the 10-kilometre open water swim. She says she's in a great run of form heading into next year's Olympics in LA.
6: Yeah, it's pretty crazy to be able to say I've had a complete winning streak for this year, 6 of 6 of 10Ks. Yeah, it's really unheard of, and it's something that I'm pretty proud of for my country and for my sport.
5: There's been mixed results for the Aussie women at the Tahiti Surf Pro. Isabella Nichols through to the second round. Sally Fitzgibbons and Stephanie Gilmore have bowed out. And in AFL, Hawthorn has ruled out Connor Nash for the rest of the season. That's sport. I'm Mike Pearsall.
2: It's 10:04. That's the latest news and sport.
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7: Across New England, the Northwest and the Liverpool Plains, this is Woodley's Weather. 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
0: Partly cloudy one out there for you. High chance of showers becoming less likely in the late afternoon and evening. The winds are west to northwesterly, 20 to 30 k's, becoming light in the evening.